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0: It's not my boo, but it is my favorite team. The LA Rams just kicked off in Australia going against the 49ers. If you happen to be a 49ers fan, I'm sorry. LA Rams for the win, baby. And did you catch that game last night with the Patriots in Seattle? That was a nail biter. I'm pretty sure this NFL season is going to be a lot of good games, a lot of excitement. And hey, I'm just calling it now. My Rams to the Super Bowl. Hit me up on the Instagram at FoxC99NC and let me know what team you repping. 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

0: 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You is the man.
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0: I am here to let you know, unfortunately, we are at my time. 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That's something that I always say before I close out a show. 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Lock in with Baby Doll for the Dollhouse for surprises, prizes, and more right after the Breakfast Club. Now, tonight, you can find me in downtown Durham's Party District. I am on the way as we speak. I'm about to get up out of here. I'm at Pickleback 2 with Destiny. Tonight's her birthday. We're celebrating a major way. Virgo season. DJ Lowkey will be outside, and I'm holding it down on the inside. Two parties in one. So I see you there. Beat me there. I'm at Pickleback 2 with it, all right? Downtown Durham Party District. Like I always say, keep it moving, keep it pushing, stay blessed, never stressed. I'm going to tap in with you tonight, and we're going to check back in tomorrow. It's the Poppin' Radio with DJ Problem, only on your number one station for hip-hop and R&B. It's the Biz Stick. It's Foxy99. 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
1: 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President Roller, RM, wait. 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
1: 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We remember. We will never forget.
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1: 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At a moment when fear could have divided us, Americans found ways to stand together. 25 years later, we remember all the lives lost on September 11th, 2001. We honor the families who carry that loss to this day. We remember the survivors, the rescuers, the volunteers, and everyone who served. 25 years on, the lesson remains. In our darkest moments, we're capable of bringing out the best in one another. We remember. We will never forget.
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That's when I knew that your heart was scarring. 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
3: The rescue operations underway.
1: Thousands of first responders ran toward danger and gave their lives trying to save others. 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We remember the survivors, the rescuers, the volunteers, and everyone who served. 25 years on, the lesson remains. In our darkest moments, we're capable of bringing out the best in one another. We remember. We will never forget.
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20: What's Lake.
21: I said Lucky. Lakey's album.
20: Who is Lakey?
21: Lake's album. And then also Beanie Man will be joining us, the King of Dancehall. He'll be joining us. But let's get in some front page news. Start off with some quick sports. Yesterday, the 49ers beat the Rams 27-7.
20: Belt the ass.
21: Yeah, they killed them. And they played out in Australia, so congratulations to the 49ers. What's up, Mimi?
22: Good morning, Envy, Jess, Charlamagne. How y'all doing this morning?
20: Peace, Mimi, bro.
22: Good morning. So we start this morning in New York City, where in just a few hours, families will gather at Ground Zero to mark 25 years since the September 11th attacks. Now, the ceremony begins around 8:30 this morning at the 911 Memorial. At 8:46, there will be a moment of silence marking the exact time the first plane hit the North Tower. And then family members will begin the annual reading of the names, nearly 3,000 people killed on September 11th. Now, throughout the morning, there will be moments of silence marking when each plane hit, when the Twin Towers fell, and when if Flight 93 crashed in Pennsylvania. And as New York marks 25 years since the attack, NYPD Commissioner Jessica Tisch is reflecting on what that day still means for the department and the city. Let's listen.
23: The scale of the loss and the devastation that day was unfathomable, and so too was the heroism that we witnessed in response. Preserving that history also means preserving its moral clarity. The men who attacked this city were terrorists. The men and women who ran into the towers to save innocent lives were heroes. 25 years cannot be allowed to blur that distinction, and shame on those who do.
22: Mm-hmm. And also expected, as you mentioned earlier, Envy, former presidents Bill Clinton, George W. Bush, Barack Obama, and Joe Biden. Now, President Trump, he will attend ceremony at the Pentagon, where 184 victims will be honored. And this year, for the 25th anniversary, there will also be a moment recognizing the thousands of people who died in the year since with 9/11 related illnesses. Mm-hmm. And that comes as new questions, though, are being raised about what people were told on the ground about Ground Zero, about the air on Ground Zero. Earlier this week, New York Mayor Zoran Mondani released more than 170,000 pages of documents about the city's response after 9/11, including what officials knew about the toxic air on Ground Zero or around Ground Zero. Now, records show city officials knew there were serious health concerns while people living and working in the area. They were told the area was safe. Now, former New York City Mayor Rudy Giuliani, he's responding to those newly released records. But first, let's remind ourselves of what Mayor Mondani said during that press conference during the release.
1: People got sick because the leaders they trusted lied and told them they were safe to breathe in toxic air. And then when they began to contend with the symptoms of the illnesses that followed, the government that had not hesitated to send them into harm's way was nowhere to be found.
22: Now, Giuliani, he is pushing back. Through a spokesperson, he said the terrorists who carried out the attacks are responsible for the suffering and for the illnesses. And he also points to the EPA, which told the public that the air was safe. And he's also accusing Mondani of trying to score political points over 9/11. And really quickly, the firefighters who spent months going into Ground Zero, their union, they're calling withholding these records appalling.

0: witness to knowingly go into that environment repeatedly for long-term exposures, long after the acute exposure of that day, to give dignity to the people that were lost, to give the greatest possible effort towards a recovery, and then hopes to put New York back on its firm footing that it was on the days before 9/11.
1: Yeah. And 453 FDNY members, they have now died from World Trade Center related illnesses. That's more than the 343 firefighters who were killed on 9/11 itself. And more than 12,000 FDNY members have been diagnosed with at least one World Trade Center related illness. So, yeah, very sad. But they will be out today in remembrance, attending ceremonies as well.
2: All right. Well, thank you, Mimi. We'll see you next hour.
1: Absolutely.
2: Everybody else, get it off your chest. 800-585-1051. If you need to vent, you just need to get some things off your chest, or you want to tell us where you were 9/11 25 years ago. I know in the schools, they said there's only a third of the people from 9/11 are still alive, I believe, or maybe it was the other way. I think something like that. Only a third of the people were still alive, and there's a new generation that weren't involved or weren't there or didn't see it. So the schools are making it their duty to actually teach the kids what happened and why we have to keep the, you know, keep remembering what happened and paying respect to the people that we lost and the police officers and the firefighters and even the animals. So get it off your chest. Call us up right now. It's The Breakfast Club. Good morning.
3: The Breakfast Club.
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1: Hello, who's this?
2: Hello, good morning. This is Susie.
1: Good morning, Susie. Where are you calling from?
2: I'm calling from Philly, but I'm originally from Brooklyn.
1: Okay, Susie, get it off your chest.
2: Today is my birthday.
3: Happy birthday, Susie.
2: Thank you. I appreciate it.
3: How you celebrating?
2: You know what? This is my 26th birthday. I'm turning 51 today.
3: Okay. Oh, congratulations, man.
2: Yeah. Thank you. So 9/11 was actually my 26th birthday. Mm. And I was in the military. I was stationed in Newport News. I was in the Army, and I was there at Fort Eustis.
1: Okay.
2: And I was on the phone. People were calling me, happy birthday. And I got a call from my aunt, and she was like, turn on Channel 4. And I was like, what are you talking about? She was like, they just bombed the World Trade Center. Turn Channel 4 on. And I'm like, Channel 4? What are you talking about? Because I'm in Newport News. I'm in Virginia. Mm-hmm. And she was like, just turn the TV on. And I didn't realize that I'm turning the TV on, and everything is showing the same thing. But I was just so panicked that I didn't realize that every station was playing the same scene.
1: Yeah.
2: And I was literally on the phone, watching on the phone, when the second plane hit. And that, you know, it just, that was it. And so every year thereafter, people were like, on your birthday, or, you know, I go to the DMV, I go wherever. And I say 9/11, you know, and ever since that day, celebrating has always been kind of like, how do I celebrate when the rest of the world is thinking about that?
1: Yeah.
2: And so, you know, this year is extra sensitive for me because my mother passed away in May, this May, on the 7th of May. Mm-hmm. So this is my first birthday waking up without my mom calling me and wishing me a happy birthday. So it's a real, real somber day for me.
1: I'm sorry
3: to hear that. But, you know, man, don't forget to have celebrations of life.
1: That's
3: you know
1: right. Celebrate your birthday.
3: Like,
1: absolutely.
3: You can focus on joy, you know. You can not just celebrating your life, but celebrating, you know, the lives of the people that we lost, you know.
4: Yeah.
2: Absolutely.
3: Remember the joy that they bought you. You know, when it comes to 9/11, you think of the people, you know, who actually were the first responders, who were the heroes, you know. Like, celebrate their lives. Celebrate your mother's 100%. Life.
1: Absolutely.
2: 100%. Thank you so much, you guys, for taking my call. I love you guys so much. I listen every single morning.
1: Thank you, Susie. We appreciate you.
2: Thank you so much for taking my call. You guys have an amazing day and have a great weekend.
4: You too. Happy birthday.
3: Susie.
1: She gone.
3: Damn.
1: What
4: happened?
3: I'm going to tell her to put a cash about there. Buy some lunch or something. Yeah. Call back, Susie.
1: Hello, who's this?
5: What's going on, man? It's Ryan from Douglasville.
1: What's up, Ryan? Talk to us. Get it off your chest.
3: What is that?
5: It does right outside of Atlanta.
3: Oh, okay.
5: Past Flat.
1: Okay.
5: Hell yeah. I just wanted to call and tell my little 9/11 story.
3: Why I got to be a little 9/11 story, man? God damn.
1: Go ahead, brother.
5: Because it was funny in here.
3: Oh,
5: Lord. I was in ninth grade. They were bad in here in high school. And as soon as I got in class, I got put out. And being off of the intercom, they were talking about some buildings or something. So that's the only thing that got me back in the class. So when I got up in there, they started talking about 9/11, some towers in here.
1: Goodbye, Ryan.
3: Right.
1: Get it off your chest. 800-585-1051. If you need to vent, hit us up now. It's The Breakfast Club. Good morning.
0: The Breakfast Club.
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Always been a little mathematician. Lately, this cash I'm getting got me losing count of these bags. I've been moving too fast. Hard times don't last. Remember when cops are rats talking out my boy, you ain't with a

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2: Hello, who's this?
3: This is Shoddy from Kansas City.
2: Shoddy, what's up?
4: Get it off your chest.
3: My fellow Chiefs haters, how y'all doing?
5: I'm not a Chief hater. I'm just a Dallas Cowboy lover, so it's Dallas Cowboys over everybody.
2: Yeah, I'm just a Giants lover, man.
3: Yeah, y'all said this last time. I get it. But if I'm going for one of y'all, it's going to be the Cowboys.
5: You
3: but
5: already?
3: Anyway,
2: I don't like you,
3: y'all
2: Shoddy.
3: Should play that that one tribute song, that 9/11 song with all the artists. Y'all got that?
5: What 9/11 tribute song? They had a 9/11 tribute song?
2: I don't remember.
3: Remember it had Justin Timberlake, Beyonce, Kelly Rowland.
6: That whole thing that they did.
3: It's a Marvin Gaye
2: Red said, we are the world, Red.
5: I'm looking at it now. It's called A Tribute to Heroes. I've never heard this record ever in my life.
6: Yeah.
3: It's the mother.
6: Yeah, it's a play on what's going on.
3: A Marvin Gaye.
5: Let me see.
3: Remake.
5: Marvin Gaye remake.
6: What's going on?
3: It's Justin Timberlake. Beyonce did a remix. Nelly was on there.
6: It was a whole bunch of people.
2: I think we probably played it one time. How long is it?
5: Now I'm a
3: bitch. I used to play it all the time.
2: What's up, sis?
6: What's up, baby?
3: I wanted to give you your props. And you know what be making me mad is when you be saying those little side jokes and everybody act like they don't hear it. I be rolling. Yeah.
6: Thank you so much for laughing out there. Thank you.
2: Well, thank you, mama, for calling in.
3: All right, y'all have a good one. I just want y'all to know that.
6: We're crying today, but yeah,
5: Oh, you're going to be crying. You're going to be, reminiscing. You know, it's going to be a little bit of emotions are all over the place. Mm-hmm. Yeah. That song, they said, the collective was called Artists Against AIDS Worldwide. And they said what happened was they said because the recording sessions wrapped up just days before the September 11th attack, so the artists decided to pivot.
6: Oh,
2: how you just pivot?
5: Said the Mega Mix was originally organized by Bono and Jermaine Dupri to benefit AIDS research in Africa. But because the recording sessions wrapped up just days before the 9/11 attacks, the artist decided to pivot.
2: All right.
5: And it came out in October of 2001.
2: All right, well, I'll find it and I'll definitely get it on.
6: Okay.
2: I'll definitely get it on. Hello, who's this?
7: Good morning. This is Courtney Elise.
2: Hey, Courtney. Good morning. Get it off your chest.
7: Good morning. I called to give two people in my life a happy birthday shout out today. The first one being my uncle. He turned 63 today.
2: Okay.
7: And the second one being the ultimate woman in my life, the ultimate survivor, my mom. She turns 64 tomorrow. So happy birthday to my mom, Yolanda George. I know she's listening right now.
2: All right.
5: Mm-hmm. Happy born day.
2: Happy born day.
5: Ms.
2: Thank
5: George.
2: You so much, Courtney.
7: Thank you.
2: You have a blessed day, mom.
7: You too.
2: Get it off your chest. 800-585-1051. If you need to vent, hit us up now. Lauren will be here in a minute. She said that due to all the street closures, she just needed a little extra time today. She said so she'll be here in a second. But the latest with Lauren is coming up, so don't go anywhere. It's The Breakfast Club. Good morning.
0: The Breakfast Club.
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To the families who lost loved ones, to the first responders, to everyone whose life changed forever that morning. The Breakfast Club stands with you in remembrance.

0: Morning, everybody. It's DJ Envy, Jess Hilarious, Charlamagne Tha God. We are the Breakfast Club. Let's get to the latest with Lauren.
1: Put on that lip.
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4: Did you hear that exclusive?
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1: LL Cool Bae.
8: Talk to me.
1: LL Cool Bae, just put a lip on low.
5: Yes, good morning, y'all. Getting here this morning,
7: good morning,
5: was,
7: low.
5: Was way different. I don't even think I like thought ahead of time about how 9/11 would affect just the driving. On my way in, there was so many like newscasters set up along all the streets of New York. Everybody's preparing for like their broadcast in remembrance of the day.
0: It's gonna be like that all day.
5: Yeah, 25 years. Yeah,
1: 25 year anniversary.
5: Yeah.
0: Even when leaving today, it's gonna be just the same.
5: Yeah. So if you're here in New York, that I heard y'all talking about it, but definitely like I was in it and I was like, oh yeah, this is a thing. It's really, really happening. Okay, so let's talk a bit about 9/11 in remembrance. So today, as we know, marks 25 years since the attack on the World Trade Centers. And Pete Davidson, he spoke to the New York Post. He gave them a few quotes. For those of you guys who do not know Pete Davidson's father, he lost his father in 9/11.
1: Right.
5: Yeah, he talks a lot about it often. But he was talking to the New York Post about how this year hits different. And it's not an audio interview or video, so you won't hear him. I have some quotes. But he says this year hits different because we know Pete Davidson recently welcomed his daughter, Scotty, who is named after his father. Mm-hmm. He says, you know, this year is way harder than it's been. It's a really hard time because I have Scotty. And now I'm at the age my dad was when he died. So I'm just kind of like, holy S word. He says that, you know, he talks about how people memeify 9/11 and post different things. But in real life, if you are a family member of someone who passed away in 9/11, how it hits a little different. He said, it's this weird thing that happens in our country where tragedy over time becomes a holiday. And then sometimes I know the youth on the internet use 9/11 memes as jokes. Someone will be like, this song is fire. And then they'll post the towers. And we're the ones that have to see that all of the time. And he talks a bit about understanding why people, of course, remember the day and all the things, but how it is difficult. And he would like to see it become a day that can uplift and support people. So he's joined a bunch of different organizations this year, as he does in years prior. One of them that he's working with, they're actually setting out to have people do good deeds. Let's take a listen to Pete Davidson talk about good deeds, the 9/11 program.
9: My name's Pete Davidson. Some of you may or may not know, my dad, Scott Davidson, passed away on 9/11. He was a firefighter for Ladder 118, Engine 205 in Brooklyn Heights. 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You try to make the day a little bit lighter. So on this 9/11 and all the days leading up to this 9/11, make your pledge at 911day.org. Together, let's show up for each other. I think my dad would have loved that. So let's unite for good.
1: And they had the charity comedy show last night at the Garden.
5: Yes.
1: Yep. Yeah, so it was like Dave Chappelle and Pete Davidson and Bill Burr and who else was there? Aziz Ansari.
7: Damn, that's dope.
1: Sadly.
5: It's all right. We're talking about it now. It's okay. So people at least know it happened and know that you can go out and support. But yeah, so shifting gears a bit, but still kind of staying in that vein. I've heard, Charlamagne, you talk a lot about, you know, this also being the anniversary of Blueprint, but how Jay-Z took time, you know, during one of his shows that he did at Madison Square Garden to remember.
1: Oh, at Yankee Stadium.
5: Yankee Stadium, I'm sorry.
1: You wasn't there?
5: Who, me?
0: No, she wasn't
1: there. Oh, you were there the night before. Yeah, you're right.
5: No, I'm not talking about the recent shows. I'm talking about the older show.
1: Oh, no, I was talking about
0: the recent show. This is Yankee Stadium.
1: At Yankee Stadium.
5: I wasn't there on the day.
1: Yeah, on Yankee Stadium that Saturday when he did the Blueprint. Like the show started, I think, right when the...
5: I wasn't there Saturday. You didn't give me Saturday tickets.
1: Oh.
7: But what were you talking about, Lauren?
5: I was talking about, so Jay-Z did a show at Madison Square Garden back in 2009. It was marking the 8-year anniversary because Blueprint falls on 9/11. So I was mentioning that because Charlamagne, I've heard you talk about that before. But Yankee Stadium, I didn't know on Saturday he'd also paid, that Saturday of the 3-day concerts, he also paid tribute to.
1: Oh, absolutely. The concert started precisely at 9/11.
5: Yeah,
1: and then it was a speech dedicated to the victims of the tragedy.
5: Yeah,
7: a cool tribute.
5: Yeah, Yep. So, yeah, just taking some time to remember, you know, some of the things that were happening around that time today. Yeah.
0: All right.
7: Nice.
0: Well,
5: pretty early.
0: That's what you got?
5: Yeah, that's pretty much all we have. Okay. I mean, we had an audio, too, from a prior Jay-Z press conference, but I think it's going to be dated. He just talks about where he was when he found out about the towers hitting. Okay. The towers being hit.
0: All right. Well, that's the latest with Lauren. Now, Fab's album came out. His debut album came out on 9/11 as well. I think there was one more hip hop album. I thought there were three hip hop albums that came out that day. But
7: hold up. Where was he at? You know what I mean?
0: Where was
7: Jay-Z when it happened? What did he say?
5: Let's take a listen to the audio of Jay-Z at Madison, talking about his Madison Square Garden show.
4: A friend of mine said, turn the TV on. And I turned the TV on and I saw the World Trade Center on fire. And it looked like a movie to me. It didn't look like anything that it could be real. The first thing I thought about was what happens from here. Like, you know, what happens tomorrow? How is this whole thing is going to continue? And I was in Los Angeles with anything I can do. And I turned on the TV September 12th. And I saw footage of these heroic actions, people running into buildings and saving each other. And I just saw the strength in New York. And it made me proud.
5: Yeah. Envy, I saw when in my research just now, I saw that there was a Wu-Tang affiliate.
0: Wu-Tang, yeah. Killer Army came out as well. Yeah.
5: Yeah.
0: Remember back then?
5: Yep.
0: Fear, Love, and War was that album.
5: Yes. Oh. All right, y'all. Now, that's the latest for the hour.
0: All right. 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Now, when we come back, we got front page news. Mimi will be joining us, so don't go anywhere. It's The Breakfast Club. Good morning.
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1: Morning, everybody. It's DJ Envy, Jess Hilarious, Charlamagne Tha Guy. We are the Breakfast Club. Let's get in some front page news. Start off with sports. Last night, the 49ers beat the Rams 27-7, beat them by 20.
2: Belt the ass. That's how the Cowboys going to do the Giants on Sunday. Drop on the clues bombs for my Dallas Cowboys, damn it. Belt
3: the ass. Confidence.
1: Definitely
3: love
1: not.
3: Confidence.
1: What's up, Mimi?
4: Good morning, Envy, Char, Jess. How y'all doing?
2: Peace, Mimi Brown.
3: Good.
4: All right, so we're going to continue with sports. We're talking about the Los Angeles Clippers this morning because last night we learned the team is now under federal criminal investigation. So federal prosecutors in New York, they are looking into the Clippers and their business dealings. And this comes after the NBA spent nearly a year investigating the organization and found a pattern of misconduct and multiple significant violations. Now, at the center of the investigation were outside deals that Clippers help arrange to get additional money for Kawhi Leonard, without that money counting against the team's salary cap. Now, the NBA, ultimately, they fined the Clippers $30 million, took away 5 first-round draft picks, and suspended the owner, Steve Ballmer, for a year. But when those findings came out, Pablo Torre, he was the podcaster who first broke this story, said this would just be the beginning. Let's listen to him really briefly on MSNBC or MS Now talking about this.
5: The scheme that has been now reported by Wachtell Lipton and the NBA's outside counsel, as well as our reporting certainly, it is vast. It is deeper than even I realized. It is more sweeping and therefore more undeniable.
4: And so now we know, as of last night, this has moved beyond basketball. Federal prosecutors are investigating the Clippers, and at least one subpoena has already gone out. The federal investigation is still in its very early age. No criminal charges have been filed. But
2: you're from L.A., you're from Alaska, but you L.A., right?
4: I live. Mm-hmm.
2: Is there any reason for the Los Angeles Clippers to exist? Like, the L.A. Clippers are like the possums. Are the raccoons of the NBA. You ever look at a possum or raccoon and be like, why did God even make that? Like, why do the LA Clippers even exist? They've never won a championship, no finals appearances. I don't even know if you could call them the Lakers' baby brother or baby sister. Like, the LA is a Lakers town.
1: Nah, people like the Clippers too.
3: People do.
1: Like the Clippers. The games were sold out.
2: Likes the Clippers.
1: It looks like a lot of people in attendance at the games. It's like you could say that about the Brooklyn Nets.
3: Stop.
2: Other than it being in Brooklyn. Okay. But I'm saying the Clippers been around a long time and have nothing to show for it except for stories like this. You had the Lob City era at one point, but other than that, it's like what is the point of the LA Clippers, yo? Especially in a town that is dominated by the Lakers.
4: They are often left out the conversation. I will give you that. Right? They're here because they're here, but are they really here?
2: That's what I'm saying. I would say they're like foreskin, but foreskin serves a purpose.
1: Wow.
3: Damn.
1: Wow.
3: That's the messed up, man. When they start calling up, don't try to dodge the calls.
2: This ain't got nothing to do with the players. I'm talking about this is just the organization. Like the Clippers. Yeah. Like I said, they never won a championship, no finals appearances. Like what's the point? All you ever hear is stories like this about the Clippers. It's always a major, major scandal. It's the Donald Sterling making racist comments. It's stuff like this. Like it's what is the Clippers? What are the Clippers for?
3: Damn,
1: you just killed the whole organization.
3: I know, God.
1: I want to defend them, but I just can't.
4: Huh? Same Envy. I'm like trying to think
1: like you said, the Lob City era, the 2013-2014 season. But, yeah, they only had 57 wins that year.
2: That's not only. That's good. It's always, they seem cursed. They just seem like a cursed organization.
3: Shout out to the Clippers,
4: man. They had a whole Hulu series on what you just said. What, Donald Sterling?
3: There was
4: a whole Hulu series. Yeah.
3: They important.
1: Donald Sterling
2: was being racist. He was being racist.
1: That wasn't good, Jess.
2: Jesus Christ.
4: Yeah, it wasn't good. Because they're more known for that, I think.
3: Yo, I don't know who. I didn't know who he was.
2: Why are you talking?
4: All right, y'all. And moving along. Jesus, so Jess. Your smart TV may be watching and listening to you more than you realize. So a new investigation into LG smart TVs found the televisions, they can collect information about your watching, what devices are around your home, and even picking up audio from your TV's microphone. So, and here's the part that may surprise you. Researchers say all of this can be collected even when the TV is in standby mode, even when it's disconnected from the internet. So if there's no internet connection, they found the TV can save information and upload it later when it connects. The TVs, they are used for technology. They can recognize what you're watching, and even coming from a cable box, gaming system, or even another plugged-in TV device. So people are like, well, why are they collecting all this information? They say it's advertising because knowing what you watch helps company build a better picture of your interests and sell more targeted ads. But a lot of people are questioning why your TV would be recording you when you have it off.
3: This has been happening forever. Like our phones, our laptops, our TVs, everything. This has been happening.
2: So when you say recording us, you mean like when I'm just walking around the room butt naked, average size penis swinging?
1: Yes. We see it.
2: They can
3: looking stupid.
1: That's what you're talking about? Yes, we see it.
3: They do.
4: I don't know if they can see it, but I think
3: they
4: can hear
3: we,
4: it.
3: What you mean we,
4: Envy? Audio.
2: They can hear it.
1: They can hear it too.
4: They can't. I don't know.
2: That's what I think. When you said that the smart TV is tracking us, that's what I'm thinking. Like they watching us in the house. But you mean like they're tracking our information and what we
4: watch?
2: They're
4: tracking your information. They're listening. They're listening. Just how Jack said, like kind of on your phone. TVs are also doing the same thing, basically. Everything.
1: We could see you.
2: That's going to be a thing one day, though. I keep saying that over and over, that one day, like all of our private conversations are just going to be leaked, because I don't believe there's any such thing. There's no such thing as a private conversation anymore. Like we're being tracked at all times. We're being watched at all times. We're being listened to at all times. And at some point, one of these systems is just going to leak all our private conversations.
3: Listen, like, you know, you ever be like talking about something in your house and then you turn on the TV, you watch YouTube, or you open up your phone and the very thing that you're talking about,
1: all the time,
3: there'll be an ad for it
1: on the phone all the time.
3: It'll just magically pop up. Yo, yeah, they've been on that. They've been on us like that.
4: Mm-hmm. That happens all the time on my phone. And lastly, here's something interesting about dating. So the older you get, the younger you may be willing to go. So a new survey found that 1 in 10 people in their 50s would date someone 10 years or younger. Among people in their 60s, even when you are 60 and younger, 60, you're willing to date even younger than you are in your 50s. Researchers found that openness to a younger partner, it keeps increasing with age. Women, they still tend to prefer someone closer to their own age. But as women get older, they are stepping into what they're calling their cougar era, and they are willing to date younger. This has people talking about a double standard. So when an older man dates a younger woman, they said that they are congratulated for it. But when a older woman dates a younger man, she gets that name cougar. So what do you guys think?
3: I mean, I feel like when an older guy dates a younger woman, he's looked at worse than an older woman is looked at when she dates a younger man. Mm-hmm. I feel like it's the other way around. I feel like I'd rather be a cougar than a sugar daddy anyway. You know what I'm saying? Like, sugar daddies get a bad rap.
4: I'd rather be a cougar than a sugar daddy.
3: And they're not bad people, man. Sugar daddies get a bad rap. They're not a bad people. I mean, they're not bad people, but
1: how many sugar daddies you dated to understand that?
3: I only had 3. Calm down, Envy. Don't do that. And my favorite one was Hank. But yeah, the older women, like, you know, every now and then you want a little young guy to, you know,

0: makes sense.
1: Hey, I think when you're older, you have to have someone around you that knows how to check your blood pressure, reminds you to get your prostate checked, you know, can recognize the signs of a stroke, can recognize the signs of a stroke. If you make, you know, certain references, you want them to you want to be able to, you want them to get them, right? Like, you know, if I be like, oh, you're a regular Doogie Howser, I need you to know who Doogie Howser is. You know what I mean?
2: Mm-hmm. Oh, what? What's that? Who's that?
1: Exactly.
2: Doogie?
1: Mm-mm-mm. Yeah, Doogie Howser.
2: Doogie Howser.
1: He was like really, it was played by Neil Patrick Harris, but he was just like this teen phenom on the show, but he was like extremely smart. Yeah, but he was like a genius. He was like a kid.
3: Could figure things out.
1: Yeah, I know who
2: Neil Patrick Harris is. I never heard of Doogie Howser though. Okay, cool.
1: Exactly. But that's what I'm talking about. You see what I'm saying?
2: Hank never told me, he never brought up no Doogie Howser, none of that.
1: Well, Doogie, he was handicapped, so that wasn't the kind of doctor he probably was going to see.
3: Hank had no legs, right?
2: Yo, he did have legs. They were just paralyzed. He just paralyzed.
3: No. Salute to Hank.
2: Shout out to Hank. Hank watched Breakfast Club. So what's up, Hanky?
4: All right, y'all. Well, that is your front page news.
3: All right. When we come back.
1: Oh, and listen, I want y'all to know today is the People's Donkey. 1-800-585-1051. You can call up right now and give somebody the credit they deserve for being stupid, okay?
3: All right. And Kai Cash will be joining us when we come back. It's The Breakfast Club. Good morning.
5: The Breakfast Club.
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7: Good morning, I'm Joel Brown with your ABC 11 Eyewitness News headlines. Today the nation pauses on a date that needs no explanation. 25 years since the September 11th attacks, Americans from coast to coast stopping to remember the nearly 3,000 lives lost. A number of remembrance events are happening across the region today, including the one at the Airborne and Special Operations Museum in Fayetteville. That ceremony begins at 8:30. The community is invited to attend. Governor Stein marks today's somber anniversary with two events. He'll join members of the North Carolina National Guard for a ceremony honoring those we lost. That ceremony starts at 8:45 in Raleigh. Then the governor attends a day of service at a local park. Today, President Trump will mark the 25th anniversary of 9/11 at the Pentagon. The White House says his remarks will honor those killed in the attacks, their families, and first responders. Trump will not attend the ceremony in New York City. All other former presidents will be at Ground Zero today, joining victims' families and first responders for the annual remembrance. There will be a reading of the names and several moments of silence, including a new one, honoring those who have died from illness or injury since the attack. ABC News will have live coverage starting at 8:30 this morning.
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Good morning, I'm Joel Brown with your ABC 11 Eyewitness News headlines. Today, the nation pauses on a date that needs no explanation. 25 years since the September 11th attacks, Americans from coast to coast stopping to remember the nearly 3,000 lives lost. A number of remembrance events are happening across the region today, including the one at the Airborne and Special Operations Museum in Fayetteville. That ceremony begins at 8:30. The community is invited to attend. Governor Stein marks today's somber anniversary with two events. He'll join members of the North Carolina National Guard for a ceremony honoring those we lost. That ceremony starts at 8:45 in Raleigh. Then the governor attends a day of service at a local park. Today, President Trump will mark the 25th anniversary of 9/11 at the Pentagon. The White House says his remarks will honor those killed in the attacks, their families, and first responders. Trump will not attend the ceremony in New York City. All other former presidents will be at Ground Zero today, joining victims' families and first responders for the annual remembrance. There will be a reading of the names and several moments of silence, including a new one, honoring those who have died from illness or injuries since the attack. ABC News will have live coverage starting at 8:30 this morning. Banging another

0: JNV, Just Hilarious, Charlamagne Tha God. We are the Breakfast Club. Lon La Rose is here as well. We got a special guest in the building.
1: The dopest lyricist in New York City right now. Dopest young rapper in New York City. Stop playing with him.
0: There you go. Okay. Podcast. Yes, welcome, sir. Brother. What's How you up, feeling? Man,
2: I'm great. I'm glad to be here. How y'all feeling?
1: Happy that you're here, brother.
2: Thank you for having me.
1: You got the merch on. Boss not dead.
2: Pushing, campaigning. Got to.
0: Let's start from the beginning. This is the first time Kai's up here. So of course, Kai gets busy with the bars. So let's start. What got you into rapping? I heard a story.
2: Okay.
0: That when you were 5 years old, I guess in school, everybody said what they want to be, and kids were like police officers and firemen, and you said you wanted to be wordy like Lil Wayne.
2: I don't know where you heard that.
0: Is that true?
2: From
3: I'm gonna say fire. That's a lot of words.
2: No.
1: Who the hell told you that story?
2: Yeah, that's a crazy story.
0: Pops told me that story. That's what he told me. Pops, I called his pops and said, tell me some questions about
3: that. You
2: I don't know. Maybe he remembered better than I do. But really, it's from the upbringing for real. Like, as you know, Pops is just like a behind the scenes guy in the industry, and just coming up and being privy to what the lifestyle was. For me, that was the eye opener. Because it's like, I know y'all got some money, and it's from this thing. And who doesn't like music? So it's just like, I'm around it all the time. And I always express myself through art. Like, I hated sports. I wasn't trying to be a firefighter or a police officer. I'm not doing none of that. Like, rap, I always been good with words. And I just took it there and I kept going. Now.
1: When you call a project Bars Not Dead, are you defending lyricism? Are you challenging the people who keep saying this generation don't care about lyrics anymore?
2: I think it's just a bit of both. I'm defending it because I like to rap a lot. It gets frowned upon sometimes, especially now. It's just like, I want to hear all that rappy rap. Damn.
1: Why do people say that, though?
2: I don't know.
1: When everybody, to me,
2: I don't know.
1: I look at the last 15 years, the guys who really thrived are rappity rappers. The Kendrick is a rappity rapper.
2: Even the Legacy acts. It's just like, they're a lot more booked than the newcomers. Yes,
1: that's right.
2: Because of what they did.
1: That's right. Cole is a rappity rapper.
2: Yeah. His shows look crazy every night.
1: Yeah.
2: So it's just like, I don't know. But yeah, it's a little bit of both. It's like, I want y'all to stop saying this thing. And then I'm challenging everything else at the same time.
0: But you came up in an era where, I hate to say the rappity rap, but the rappity rap wasn't necessarily as big as some of the other stuff that came out.
2: This is the thing too, because it wasn't, but at the same time we had it. And it still was like something that people looked to. Like, I had an argument with one of my peers, and he was just like, yeah, 07, Laffy Taffy was number one. I'm just like, but T.I. was still rapping.
1: Yes.
2: Lil Wayne was just going into the Carter 3. Like, it was balanced. Yeah. Now it's just like, there's no balance.
0: No, none.
1: Hove was still outside.
2: Hove was still outside.
3: Like, so like, how old was the person you was going back and forth
2: We the same age. So in 07, I'm 29. In 07, I was what, 10?
3: Because I feel like it's a taste level. Like, there are people that probably were listening to Laffy Taffy that weren't listening to, like, if you did hear T.I., it was like, you at the skating ring.
0: But it was a gumball movie.
2: T.I. was lit.
3: Yes, 100%.
1: Yo, Kanye West Graduation was
2: Jeezy was lit.
3: It's a taste level thing.
1: Jay-Z American Gangsta. It has to be. That's my whole point. Lupe Fiasco.
3: But not everybody listening to Lupe Fiasco. And a lot of people that would listen to Kanye West and would listen to, like, a Laffy Taffy, there's a lot, a little synergy there. But a lot of people, if somebody said that you pointed to Laffy Taffy first, that's a whole different, like,
2: the person I was talking to is a rappy rapper.
3: Oh wow, exactly,
2: case in point. It's just like, how do we let's just bring it back to a space and place where everything can coexist. I'm not trying to say like, nah, it's over for that. Who am I to dictate that? It's just like, let's not shy away from this thing as well, because this is how we got here.
0: And what got you into rapping? Because you got your degree from Hampton. And what was your major?
2: Business management. To be honest, I went to school because it just seemed like the right thing to do. I'm not even going to lie to y'all. Like, if I could have went to school for hip hop,
0: So you knew this is what you wanted to do, regardless of you going.
2: I never had a job. Like, this is just my only thing. It's crazy because I asked my pops for a job one summer. Like, he had reopened World on Wheels in L.A. I just wanted to make some bread.
3: I used to go there.
2: Yeah. And I was just like, yo, I just need a job. Like, he was like, you got a job. Keep doing it. I was like,
1: wow.
2: All right.
1: Wow.
3: That's great.
2: Yeah, word. I was like, all right.
0: But that's what you want to do with your kids.
2: I bet. Yeah, he's just like, nah, do this. You got a job. Do it. You figure out how to make some money, you do it the right way.
0: Now, we're speaking to your pops and
1: salute to BK Rube, too.
3: I was going to say, can we talk through, like, who his dad is for people who don't know?
0: His dad is BK Rube, of course. One of Biggie's best friends.
2: Yeah, I'm a pseudo-nepo, baby.
0: That's right.
1: And there's nothing wrong with that.
2: At all. No. I used to look at it like, nah, I don't want. Nah, now it's just like, yeah.
3: Yeah, period.
0: He was the first person to play me a record.
2: I am who
0: long
2: I am.
0: Long time ago.
2: Exactly.
0: Like, you see what I'm saying?
3: But also, too, I feel like you when you say you're a pseudo nepo baby, it's like, but I know because of the type of cloth that means you came from that, like you still worked. Like you still had to work for something.
0: No, and you know how to fight.
2: I worked for everything. Exactly. You know how to fight. I worked for everything.
3: Yeah.
2: Like, that's what a lot of people get confused. Like, I can speak for myself. Mm-hmm. I worked for everything, but that's also how I was brought up. It's like, I'm also a person, I don't like things handed to me.
3: Mm.
2: Just naturally. I don't want you to just come with your hand out like, oh yeah, here's this thing. Go do it. Cause it's just like, people can tell like, oh, I don't even know who this kid is, where he came from. At least now I got a little bit of a history. People can go back and be like, oh, he's been doing this for a little minute.
3: Mm-hmm.
2: And it's just now finally clicking with people. It takes a long time.
1: But that's how I felt. Cause I didn't know Rube was your pops.
2: Yeah.
1: You know what I mean? And I had heard your music before, but over the holidays, you know, Nyla was just letting me hear a bunch of stuff.
2: Charlamagne was not a fan in the beginning.
3: No. Tell us about it. Everybody has an experience with Charlamagne.
2: I think Nyla might have played the last tape and he was just like, it is what it is.
1: But you got to admit, you stepped up lyrically.
2: No, 1,000%.
1: I feel like you was making records that you thought were going to be that radio would want to hear. Like,
2: I did do a lot of that.
1: A lot of conforming. You were dumbing down your pen.
2: I did a lot of that. Yeah, it's just like, I've completely stepped out of it. That whole person that was doing that is gone. I don't even know.
0: But the first time I think Nyla played it was May 2025, right?
2: Yeah.
0: And I remember listening to it. I remember hearing, I was like, yo, this kid is dope. And that's when your pops hit me. He's like, yo, you know, that's my son. That's the kid I've been telling you about. That's the soldier playing with you.
1: May 2025 was lyrical.
0: Did your dad want you in the industry, seeing that everything he's seen through Biggie and Bad Boy? Did he want you in the industry?
2: He never told me he didn't. More than anything, he just like, this is what you asked for. Like when I call him like, yo, I'm cooked. I've been out 5 days. He's like, and? Like, yeah, you're going to be out a lot more days. You keep doing what you're doing. So my mom's was more so like, oh, you don't want to go get a job?
0: And I'm just saying,
2: like, yo, you tripping. Like, I know. Mm-hmm. I'm sorry. I don't knock nobody that has a job. I'm not doing it.
0: What's in your path?
2: Yeah.
1: Committed to your dream.
2: Yeah. Like, I got to do it. But Pops was always like, I know, I see it. Like, you can do this. Keep doing it. Let's go.
0: What did he tell you the most difficult thing was? And the reason I asked is he seemed Big when nobody believed. And Big had to go to rounds of rapping outside and freestyling and to the world court. So what was his advice to you?
2: Just keep the most cliche advice. It's just like, keep doing
0: keep
2: it.
0: Going.
2: Because you just, exactly, like you see it all. You see from one day, it's just like your man's is just a hustler on the corner. And then he's the biggest thing in the world before he passes away. And then when he passes away, he's even bigger. It's just like, I seen this with my own two eyes. You can definitely do this. Like, you just keep doing what you got to do. So I'm just here doing what I got to do to the best of my abilities.
0: All right, we got more with Kai Cash. When we come back, his new album, Bars Not Dead, is out now. It's The Breakfast Club. Good morning.

0: Morning, everybody. It's DJ Envy, Just Hilarious, Charlamagne Tha God. We are The Breakfast Club. Lauren LaRose is here as well. We're still kicking it with Kai Cash. His new album, Bars Not Dead, is out right now. What was the bar for you? What was the person that you said it was like, that's the lane I want to go through?
1: It's always been Jay-Z for me since I was a kid. Like, I didn't like Nas.
0: Damn, tell him how you feel.
1: Yeah, like, that's how biased I was. Like, Jay-Z was just like, he's the guy. But getting older, it's like, see, like Kendrick and Cole. Kendrick is somebody that I feel like never conformed to nothing. Mm-hmm. And he figured it out. It's mad people that don't like Kendrick. Even before the Drake beef, it's like, we don't want to listen to that. It's too many words. I don't know what he's talking about. To Pimp a Butterfly, I don't get it. Whatever the case may be. And it's just like, look at him. Why not?
2: Yeah.
1: Just do what you got to do. Because everybody that's super successful, even though the legacy acts that we were just talking about, it's like they all did their own thing. And that's why they're still here, 50 years old, selling out of stadiums. It's like we got 4 or 5 of us my age that could do that right now.
0: What made you a believer? What was the moment that you said this could really happen? What was that moment?
1: You want to know what's crazy? I dropped my first song on like all the DSPs in 2018, right? By the third song, I went viral. I dropped a song called The West with King Combs and O3 Greedo. That went up. That was like it. Because after that, I got a feature from Chris Brown just because he liked the song. That
0: so just out of GP, on. He just heard it.
1: You feel me? Just being around the right people, they're playing my music. I was in Hampton, stressed, just like, oh my gosh. Like, my man Ralph calling me like, yo, CB, he wants to get on this song. I'm like, stop calling me about this. Do it. Like, I'm not going to say no. I don't want a Chris Brown feature. And it just kept going from there. I got a Pusha T feature after that. But this is all out of like the respect of how I'm operating in this space. Like, okay, this kid is actually nice. Yeah, we do know who he is, but that's not everything. That's just extras. So for me, it's just like, it's always been little points that are made that just shows me like, all right, you got something. If you keep doing what you're supposed to do, whatever's supposed to happen and click is going to click and you'll be straight.
0: When who from Chris Brown's camp called you? Somebody called you or did they call you?
1: My man Ralph is actually from my camp, but he on some just LA hanging around, he got cool with CB. So he started hanging with CB's camp. And hanging with CB's camp, he's playing
0: the music.
1: You feel me? He playing the back home stuff and CB is just like, yo, I already know this. Like, I know him. I know his pops. I know the whole crew. I like this song. And CB's one of those people, like, if he likes a song, he will get on your song. He did it. And me being in school, he's like, yo, let's shoot the video next week. I'm like, ah, bro, like.
0: I got class tomorrow.
1: Like,
0: and business every Thursday, you got to wear the suit on the top.
1: I got class. And then I look back like, damn, I should have left. Definitely should have left. Like, what?
3: I swear there wasn't a video
1: I
3: ever shot.
1: I was following the rules so much. No, there was no video.
3: I thought that there was a something.
0: You bugging. But I understand.
1: I tweaked.
0: Like, you bugging. You could have said you were sick.
1: I could have
0: family emergency.
3: You could have missed a day or two.
1: I could have did anything.
3: Yeah. But what was like at that point, it's like you knew you had something, but you didn't know that you had something enough where you was like, I gotta go shoot this.
1: Nah,
3: video.
1: Let me tell you what it was. I was about to graduate.
3: Okay.
1: So I'm so close. I'm just like, if I leave now, I'm never coming back.
2: I think I respect that.
3: I get you.
1: That's
2: who
1: that was my logic behind
3: you
1: it.
3: Could have took a day.
1: I'm like, if I leave, no, let me tell you something. If I left for that day, I was never coming going back to school.
3: Got you. And you wanted
1: never going back. And it's just like, I've already wasted this much money and time. I barely wanted to be here. I'll be damned if I don't finish and I'm right here.
2: I respect that.
1: You feel me? So it's just like, it wasn't a dream deferred, but it was kind of a dream deferred because once we put it out, it was just like, well, that's that.
3: Did you understand, because you was on a college campus and it can be like such a bubble, did you understand the virality of the song? Like, did you feel it?
1: I dropped the song with CB during COVID, so no.
3: Okay, because I remember, like, that was the first, it's crazy because that song, they would play it a lot in LA. I was living in LA at the time when y'all dropped
1: it. The Tank song or the West?
3: No, The West.
1: Oh, no, that song? Oh, okay.
3: That was my first time hearing you, but I didn't know you were the same person when Nyla started talking about
1: it. This is how crazy it was, right? The song was so much bigger than me, and I was in school. I wasn't about to graduate. This is like prime time school. I would escape every other weekend or so. The song was so much bigger than me. They would perform it at Live, and my man's V, he used to be my manager. He's my like one of my best friends. He would perform for me because nobody knew what I looked like.
0: That's crazy.
1: So the people that I go to school with, they know it's my song because I go to school with y'all. But outside in the world, like, I would be just outside and people are listening to the song.
3: I mean, we would be at hookah bars, everything. That song was going crazy.
1: People didn't start recognizing what I look like until this year.
2: Wow.
0: So what got you to Drama Generation now? Because they are a Southern label.
1: Yeah.
0: You a East Coast rapper?
1: Yeah.
2: What that mean?
1: I ended up. After I graduated, I was like, I don't really know what else I can do in New York. I was born and raised here. It's time for me to spread my wings and fly.
0: Mm-hmm.
1: Atlanta was like the next best thing. I moved to Atlanta December 20th, 2019. I kid you not. I had a sold out show at SOBs. Then I drove down to Atlanta, started working. Getting, you know, the studio in Atlanta is like the stoop in New York. Like everybody's like, you catch anybody at any studio.
3: Hookah, wings, everything.
1: Literally.
3: Mm-hmm.
1: So I'm, you know, me and my manager, we just jugging around Atlanta. We finding studios to record in for free, just building, doing all that. And by, I say, 2022, one of my uncles moved around with Lake and him a lot. He just like, yo, I know y'all looking for a real rapper. I gotta check Kyle. Like, I gotta check Kyle. And even my pops would double down like, yo, 2022, right? 22.
2: Damn, Jack Harlow, they was looking for a real rapper. That's
1: a fact.
3: They like when they don't switch their hats and costumes.
0: Lake's like, damn, don't put me in this like
1: Lake,
0: that.
1: Lake is here, by the way. Lake told me to come to the office.
0: Mm-hmm.
1: And this is how I knew I was going to Janelle. Mm-hmm. I went to the office. I played 15 songs. If you ever been to a label meeting, guys, they'll never let you play more than three.
3: Mm-hmm.
1: Ever. You never get more than three. I played 15. And they just locked in like, okay. And then after the last song was done, Lake was like, yeah, I want to sign you. I started recording. And he was like, the last person you got to get to is Cannon. Cannon is a tough critic. He doesn't like anything. If he likes you, we're good.
0: Mm-hmm.
1: Cannon came to the studio one day. He's like, yo, what up? Here, this is a beat. He gave me a beat. It was like a rendition of Song Cry.
0: Mm-hmm.
1: I might have did the whole song in 20 minutes. He was like, oh, nah, all right. But the craziest thing is, a year before that, I had DM'd Cannon like, yo, I got a song. Nah, nah, nah, nah. He opened the DM. He was like, this is trash. Hey, he's on some Charlamagne. He's like, bro, this is terrible. Nah, it is. Cause I ain't gonna
0: did
1: lie.
0: Did you tell him that during that?
1: Yeah, if he was here, he'd be like, yeah, I did.
3: You wouldn't have wanted what you were doing then to be like. I think where you are right now and how it's happening is this is you. Like, it's so crazy putting you with that song, those other songs. Though you really are like a whole different person now.
2: Man, what is something that Cannon or Lake or Drama corrected in you that initially irritated you? But you realize, like, damn, they're right.
0: Why the hell is Lake laughing? So that must have been a lot. It must have happened on the way here.
1: A lot of, because he met the timid soul, the one that's like, oh, I don't want to do nothing. You feel me? So a lot of that, I feel like the grand scheme is artist development. Like, I really wasn't a firm, I didn't think it existed. But being with them, it's just like, okay, I could still be developed. Like, I even thought I was at that when I dropped all them records, I'm like, I don't need no coaching, no nothing. Like, I've been here before. It's like, no, you have not.
2: It's a lost art.
1: You have not been here.
0: But that's what I think Generation Now does so well.
1: Yeah.
0: Like, what that other labels don't do. Like, you can see the work they put in Uzi. You can see the work they put in Harlow. You can see the work that they put in artists that most people won't do. Mm-hmm. I think a lot of it, too, is they are producers and DJs, so they hear a different sound.
1: Yeah, exactly. And for me, it's just like, why not listen? Because in the beginning, it's just like, nah, I'm not. I don't even care what they saying. I might not have vocalized it, but it's just like, well, I'm not doing that. Like,
0: I'm country.
1: That's crazy. But now it's just like, nah, they right.
0: Nah, they are.
1: Nah, they right.
0: They got an ear for it, absolutely.
1: they know what they're doing, they right.
0: All right, we got more with Kodcast. When we come back, it's The Breakfast Club. Good morning.

0: DJ Envy, Jess Hilarious, Charlamagne Tha God. We are the Breakfast Club. Lauren LaRose is here as well. We're still kicking it with Kai Cash. His new album, Bars Not Dead, is out right now. Charlamagne?
1: I've heard you talk about dealing with anxiety.
2: Yeah.
1: Because you wrote a book called...
2: wrote a book about
1: Tranquil.
2: It.
1: Tranquil.
2: Yeah, Overcoming the Experience. While I was in Hampton, I was going through it.
0: What was so bad? What was difficult?
2: I had went through something before getting there at Dell State. It was crazy. It's like an experience I never went through, especially being from Brooklyn. To go through something like that in Delaware, it was just like, this makes no sense.
1: But something that traumatized you?
2: It wasn't really traumatic. It was just something that I ain't really never go through, and it almost got a little bit too real. Realer than I ever would have seen it coming. But in the moment, it's just like, I'm dealing with it head on. Like, I'm not... I'm not tucking my tail for nothing.
0: What was the moment, if you don't mind?
2: I just got into it with a bunch of people that I didn't even know I was getting into it with. It's like, it's just coming from angles. And it wasn't just me. It was just a group of my peers. And it's just like, people we thought we was cool with, they did something shady one day. And now we're just at odds with from Philly, from Delaware. And it was just like, all right, I don't even know what's going on. But I do know I'm protecting myself by any means. So whatever it is, it is.
0: Mm-hmm.
2: I left. And that's when the anxiety started to crack for me. And I'm just like, yo, what's going on? Like, I'm having heart palpitations.
1: Mm-hmm. Panic attack.
2: I go straight to the hospital. I'm like, I'm about to die. It's over. It's over for me. I get to the hospital, they're like, you're having, it's an anxiety attack. It's a panic attack. I'm just like, oh, okay. But it happened after the fact. So it's just like, okay. Well, like, I didn't know what was going on. So I only left Dell State because I initially wanted to go to Hampton. Straight out of high school, my grades, I just didn't meet it. I didn't meet the requirements. So I went to Dell State first. I had like a 3.3. Went to Hampton.
0: Yes, right.
2: I got to Hampton. I'm thinking it's going to be just as like, in the beginning, I'm like, oh, it's going to be just as fire as Dell State. Because Dell State is the ghetto. Mm-hmm. I loved it there.
0: Mm-hmm.
2: I got to Hampton. It's like,
3: bougie.
2: Yeah, y'all got to be inside at 11 o'clock.
3: Mm-hmm.
2: I said, whoa.
0: Curfew until homecoming.
2: I said, whoa. Yo, my first roommate used to have seizures. My RD didn't tell me. Like, it was just like, I just.
1: You thought you liked your music.
2: But the craziest thing is, I don't know. He's good.
3: Okay.
2: He's good. He's good.
3: Okay.
2: But nobody told me. Right? So one day, I'm just chilling in the room. Like, it might have been the first day. I don't even know.
0: You start shaking. You don't know what to do.
2: And I'm not even laughing at it. I'm laughing at Charlamagne. Charlamagne did this.
0: Hey.
2: I don't know what happened. I'm just like, whoa, no. Like, hold on. The RD was like, oh, yeah, by the way. I'm like, by the way? This is not something you by the way.
0: Right.
2: Are you supposed to tell me this?
1: Word up.
2: I was like, cool. I might be able to deal with it. He might got to like the third, fourth joint. I'm like, all right, bro. Respectfully. But I don't know what I'm going through right now, and I'll be damned if we both in here and we just
3: bugging out.
0: What hall you was in? You was James Hall?
2: Harkness.
0: Harkness Hall, okay.
2: Yeah, cooked. I was cooked. And he was like, nah, I respected it. I ended up moving downstairs. Everything was, I wanted to, and in the beginning, I kid you not, I wanted to transfer the week I got there. I was like, yo, I got to get out of here. I feel like I'm in prison. I can't, there's no visitation. I'm like, what is this? I hit Pops. I'm like, yo, can I go to Clark? He was like, no, you're not leaving. You got to thug it out. And then as time progressed, it got better. Like,
1: I think it gets better once you realize.
2: I did things.
3: Discipline just
2: yeah.
0: But that's what it is. It's about discipline. It's you got to think, when people go to college, a lot of times they lose themselves because they never had that much freedom.
2: Mm-hmm. Yeah.
0: So what Hampton does is it guides you to get to that point.
2: Imagine having the freedom.
3: Yeah, because at Dell State,
2: Dell State, I got my car.
3: You better be smart about
2: life. I'm in a co-ed dorm. My RA is damn near my age. So it's like, I'm not ever listening to you about nothing. And it's just turnt. I get to Hampton. It's like, I'm in an all-boys dorm.
0: Mm-hmm.
2: 11 o'clock.
0: Can't have your car.
2: Can't have your car. You will get out by 5. And yep. I'm just like, wait a minute. Hold on. It's a lot. I didn't even have this back home. So for me, it's just like with the anxiety I already had and then just dealing with that. I went to therapy. That was the first time going to therapy at Hampton. And it was just like.
1: That's good.
2: It wasn't good for me. Because I went and I'm just like, miss, I'm bugging out every day.
1: But that's the, I deal with anxiety too.
2: Coming to you once a week is not efficient.
1: You got
2: to
1: go more. Because once you realize it's something happening to your mind and not your body, it's able to put put it in proper perspective.
2: And then I just started, like, the idle mind is really the playground of the devil. I started just getting out more. Like, all right, let me go tap in with people. Let me go work out. Let me go to the calf. Let me just do the student center. Whatever I can do to just ease my mind. Mm-hmm. And then it helped. And then I ended up writing a book. So I'm just like, I know it's not going to only help me or the people that's in school. Everybody deals with it at some point.
1: That's right.
2: Mm-hmm. So this is something that I can just share with the world.
0: But you know what? That's what, when I went to Hampton, that's what put me tight with the locals.
2: Yeah.
0: Because what I would do is, first of all, I would be out on the weekend. So I would get out, or I would sneak out.
2: Yeah.
0: And I would walk down the back by the park lot behind the cemetery.
2: You was in Harkness?
0: I was in James.
2: James? Okay.
0: And I would sneak out. But that's what got me cool with the locals, because you couldn't come after 10. So I'm hanging out with Pusha T at Tim Montgomery. I'm with Allen Iverson. I'm with all the locals there.
2: You was in the 7-5.
0: I was in the 7-5-7. So I knew more people locally than the actual school because of all those.
3: Because you wanted to be outside.
0: I was DJing. Mm-hmm. I had to pay the bills.
2: That's a fact. And me, I was jaded in a sense. I was like, I got a little bit of Instagram fame. I got more followers than everybody here. I don't care about nothing. Y'all going to know me. That's really what my mindset was.
0: So what got you to the point where the anxiety slowed down and you would be able to control it a little more, I should say?
2: Just the process of just doing things. Like, I realized, like what Charlamagne just said, once you realize it's like, oh, this is a mind thing. Mm-hmm. I started doing things and I started going outside and laughing and having fun and just chopping it up with joints and all that. It's just like, it's not even there no more.
3: Right.
2: Then I go back home and it's just like, oh, back is against the wall. And I'm just like, oh, okay. Mm-hmm. This is a mind thing. I can get over this as long as I just continue to do what I... And by the time the next school year, it's just like, I'm cool. Like, I ain't tripping about nothing.
1: I tell you one thing though, you about to have a baby. That parental paranoia, anxiety of being a parent, I'm telling you right now, it's gonna come back.
3: So you already kind of setting your boundaries though, it sounds like, because I know on a project you talk about, you know, your kid is about to come, you're not playing with people.
2: Yeah,
0: first of all, congratulations.
2: Thank you.
0: He hit you with the,
2: you
0: about to
2: have a
0: crazy.
2: And I'm having a girl.
1: All my anxiety right now literally is all rooted. I got 4 girls.
2: Woo!
1: All of my anxiety is rooted in my family and my kids.
3: Envy be chilling.
2: Yeah.
0: Now, I be chilling because I keep my family with me tight. Like, I'm the one that's like, we all move together. Like, you know what I mean? Like, my daughter, before she go, we all on Life 360. I go on vacations with her. Mm-hmm. She's 24 now, so we go to the club with each other. We go to the hookah spot. Yeah. I keep them close because I am concerned.
1: But I'm just telling you right now.
2: It's balance.
3: It really is.
0: My daughter went to NYU, so I can make sure I can sit there.
2: Oh, yeah, you okay.
0: I'm that dad.
1: He was dealing with the anxiety of that.
0: But the crazy thing is my son went to the University of Miami. I'm like, all right, my see you later, man.
2: You feel me? It's so much different. Because I wanted a boy initially, and when I found out it was a girl, I was just like, ah, bet. At first, I was like, oh, all right. But now I'm just like, I can't wait to meet her because now she'd have been right here.
0: What's the baby do?
2: October.
3: Wow.
1: Were you old? Right around the corner. Life?
2: Who?
3: If you can hear me, you can hear
2: me. I didn't even hear what you
1: were. Were you a hoe in a past life?
2: I did my, you know.
1: That's right.
2: I did my dirt all by my lonely. I don't.
1: And that's that's what the girl is for. The girl.
2: Who's not?
1: That's right.
2: Yeah.
1: That's right.
2: Look at me.
0: Kodcast, we appreciate you for doing
1: And you know, Kodcast is one of the featured artists on Nyla Simone's
2: Honor Roll
1: project. That's coming out, man.
0: That's right.
1: I have already said it. I said that the big three of rap right now, the new big three to me is
0: New Generation.
1: Ruben Vincent, Marco Plus, Kai Cash.
2: I'm honored to be there.
1: I'm sorry, Chris Patrick.
2: Because I'm here. I had
1: you in there, but Kai.
2: Nah, I love it. I'm happy.
0: Well, it's Kai Cash. It's the Breakfast Club. Good morning. Let's get right to the latest with Lauren.
3: Lauren becoming a straight fact.
4: Tell her, made it.
0: She gets them from somebody that knows somebody.
4: She gets the details.
3: I'm the homegirl that knows a little bit about everything.
1: She be having the latest on this.
5: Let's say I'm the biggest.
6: The latest with Lauren LaRosa.
1: Sometimes you have facts, sometimes you have details, sometimes you have a little bit of everything.
2: Well, it's the latest.
7: Brought to you by Top Dog Law
6: on The Breakfast Club.
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1: Top Dog Law.
3: Good morning, y'all.
0: Good morning.
9: What's up, girl?
3: Nothing. So we got to get into some things this morning because Nori is responding to a lawsuit that was filed this week. And we received a statement on the lawsuit. So first, let me back up and give you guys some background because we hadn't talked about this yet. There's a woman named Carmen Bryan who is the mother of one of Nas's children that filed a lawsuit against Nori earlier this week in New York. Now, she is alleging that there was an incident that went down in May of 1999. And in this lawsuit, she is alleging that Nori was drunk at a party and he approached her allegedly in front of a bunch of witnesses and committed digital penetration is how it's listed in the doc.
0: What is, which is digital penetration?
3: Digital is your fingers.
0: Oh,
3: I didn't know that either until this.
0: What?
3: Yes. But yes. So she alleges that happened in front of witnesses in a party and that. And she also alleges that none of her attempts to stop this worked. It was only when third parties intervened that everything stopped. Now, Nori has responded, as I mentioned, for his team, his attorney. So this statement says the allegations by Ms. Bryan are invented interactions and about invented interactions with Mr. Santiago, who is Nori, from nearly three decades ago, are entirely false. It should be noted that Ms. Bryan has a long history of making salacious and contested claims about public figures. This includes a 2006 tell-all book where she provided detail about her personal vendettas and sexual encounters with celebrities. Yet nowhere in this tell-all or her 2018 book, Life After Child Support, when the checks stopped coming, did she mention Mr. Santiago or anything resembling this alleged incident. We will defend Mr. Santiago from this legally groundless lawsuit and look forward to exposing Ms. Bryan's fabrications in court as we are clear as we clear Nori's name. So that was from his attorneys.
5: Nori is Hispanic.
0: No, he's half black, half Spanish.
5: I did not know that.
0: Yeah, okay. He's half black, half Spanish. But I wonder, how do you prove something, or how do you get evidence for something that's 27 years old?
5: Mm-hmm. And if she wrote tell-all books, like you say, you know, you would think something like that would be in it.
3: Yeah, I'm not for sure how she, you know, plans to do that. But in the doc, she says that she disclosed this assault. She alleges she disclosed this assault years ago to Jay-Z, and that she was, you know, and he was going to confront Nori at one time personally. But she asked him to stay out of it.
1: How did they find a way to bring Jay-Z into every goddamn thing? Like, that's true.
0: That's what she said, yeah.
3: The lawsuit characterizes misconduct as assault, battery, gender-motivated violence under the New York law. This is
5: so don't go to the cops. To
1: bring Jay-Z into every damn thing. That's
5: don't go to the cops. I'm gonna tell Jay-Z, and I'm gonna he gonna do something like what?
3: Yeah.
0: But Nas is her baby father.
5: Crazy.
3: Yeah, she says that once, allegedly during this incident, once Nori recognized her as Nas's partner outside the club, he immediately apologized, saying, "I didn't know it was you. You were doing something different with your hair." So, yeah, and he tried to apologize weeks later. So there's a whole thing that's here, but I don't know how, you know, from that time to now, you plan to move forward. She says that she remained silent until she read about Cassie's lawsuit against Diddy. So,
1: that,
3: yes.
1: By the way, that wasn't when I hear that, I'm like, I chose to remain silent until I saw Cassie's lawsuit, aka until I saw how much money Cassie got.
0: Yeah.
5: Hello.
1: There's a lot of other. There's been a lot of other lawsuits and things that have happened. That one in particular.
0: But 27 years, bro. Mm. 27 years.
5: Crazy.
0: Come on.
3: Yeah.
0: Come on.
3: All right. Well, moving on. Next story. So Clarissa Shields and Remy Ma are back at it again online, going back and forth.
5: No.
3: Yeah, so the other day, there was a video that Remy posted from behind the scenes of her video that she has where Alicia Baumgartner is in the video, the diss song that she did to Clarissa. Mm-hmm. Remember that? So there's been like little kind of like sub tweets, I guess you would call it, if that's still a thing. But now it's actually more direct because I'll just read the tweets. Mm-hmm. So yeah. Clarissa posted. She says she's laughing some more, and then she's calling. She's talking about who. She's asking who's press. So Remy says, "I be laughing when I hear you lie like you wasn't meat surfing me for years. I'll address that in detail eventually too. But in case you forgot, here's you and my DMs from January 2020 to 2024. Weirdo, I tried to help your fugly self. Now you hate me." So then Remy shows some of the DMs. Remember, she was showing those DMs before.
5: Yeah.
3: But there's one DM that was new that I saw that where Remy was talking about coming to the fight. And she was like, "Yeah, I'm marking the fight down right now because hubby loves you." So that was like kind of awkward.
1: How you spell fugly? I just need to Google it.
3: F-U-G-L-Y.
5: Okay. You know, I already knew that.
3: Yeah. Like, and then Clarissa continues, and she's saying that Remy was under her post press. She says that Remy has been pressed for the last 2 years. She's asking, who has Remy ever pulled up on? Who's scared of you? You're going through. She says Remy's going through a midlife crisis. And she says she alleges that Remy cheated on Papoose with Easy. And now she's getting choked by the white boy because of the song that Remy just dropped with what's the artist?
0: Millie.
3: Yes. Mm-hmm. There's back and forth. Remy's posting the tattoo that Papoose had, the Remy bottle with her on the mic. And she says, "I'm really from New York. I promise you 1,000% you're getting jumped, possibly poked. F you thought."
1: Who said that?
5: No.
3: Remy.
1: Oh, Lord.
5: Thanks for the crime. Yeah.
1: Like, we all just get along, guys.
3: Literally. And she told her to take Papoose to a cover-up artist for his tattoo. But the whole premise, another part of this is that Remy says that they're headed back into court today. Mm. And people were asking Clarissa if she was going to court, and she's like, it's virtual. That was a part of it as well. And I know, you know, just from rumblings behind the scenes that they've been in court for like the last like 2 weeks, mm-hmm. Papoose and Remy have been. So Remy said in a post yesterday as well to Papoose, if you really, you know, show your love for Clarissa, and she put papers, like signing papers emoji. So
1: I don't like any of this.
3: I don't either.
1: And it all seems very, very, very messy. And I don't know how it got to this point between those two individuals.
5: Because, what you mean?
0: It started.
1: Because it shouldn't even be between the two women. It should be between
3: Papoose and Remy.
0: Yes.
3: I agree. I think the songs didn't help. The interviews don't help.
5: But we see how it got to... But we see how, man, we saw how it got to this point.
1: Maybe I don't be paying attention. I don't know.
3: Yeah, I'm telling you, it's Clarissa doing the interviews where even if she doesn't say Remy's name, she's talking about the situation and Remy doesn't like that. It's the song that Remy did where she has Clarissa's, you know, boxing ops in the video.
5: I like, hate when a nigga acts stupid, boy. We know how this got here.
1: The same way you don't be knowing stuff, I don't know either.
5: All right.
1: This your lane.
5: I'm just saying, we don't know how. Yes, you do.
3: At this point, though, I just hope that.
1: Were they talking about poking each other online? No, I don't know how it got to this point. Were they threatening violence towards each other?
3: Well, yes.
0: So one said, I'll beat all three of y'all up. And the other one said, we don't fight fair. We'll jump you. And he might even poke you. That's how it got there. But hopefully they calmed down. But it really got there from the beginning when they went back and forth and one was in another DMs and they thought they were friendly and it didn't happen like that. But at the end of the day, I hope it stops here. You know, they have a child together. I just hope whatever happens, they get their divorce and they both move on. Because like you said, I don't want to see anybody get hurt.
1: This is just silly.
0: I don't want to see anybody go to jail. I don't want to see nobody, you know, get injured. You know, they have a child together. I hope that whatever happens in court today, you said they're in court today.
3: Yeah, Remy said they're headed back to court today at 9:30
0: a.m. They figure out the divorce and then they move on.
5: Yeah,
0: I hope.
3: I just wonder what is holding it up at this point. Like, if it's to this point where she's like, "Yo, just sign the papers." Like, what is? Let's
5: it's probably
3: just
5: negotiations.
3: Do it
5: they probably trying to split stuff. Like, it's you know what I mean. They was together for a while. I mean, I know they probably had businesses together, and you know, it's just not as easy to get divorced. It's easy to get married.
3: Yeah,
5: but it ain't easy to get divorced.
0: They have assets with each other. I'm sure they got to be broken.
5: You know
0: down.
5: What I mean?
3: Yeah.
0: And I'm sure child support, I'm sure, you know, they've been married.
3: But this has been a long time.
0: Support, so it's a lot more.
1: And the opinions of other people don't make it no better.
0: Not at all.
1: That's why when you play all of this stuff online publicly, then everybody got an opinion and people don't know what the hell they be talking about. And then they asking you about stuff in interviews and you respond. And it's just like all of this should have been kept between the ex-husband, ex-wife,
0: the husband
1: and
0: wife.
1: The mediator.
0: Correct.
1: And
5: in but the it wasn't.
3: They, but in the beginning, they were trying. Remember, and like in the way beginning before Remy got on live, we were hearing that there was like a something happening, but they were keeping it within their household, right?
5: But it
3: and
5: wasn't.
3: It exploded.
5: Yeah, and it's hard to not have an opinion. It's always mentioned, you know what I mean? So here we are.
3: Well, look, I hope it don't get to where it sounds like it's going at all, period.
5: Yeah, it's somebody gets shanked. You know what I mean?
3: Yeah. Another
0: one. Yeah.
3: All right, y'all.
0: It's definitely there already.
5: Yeah, that's what I just said.
0: I just hope it could calm down a lot.
3: I hope it don't leave online is what I'm saying.
0: I hope it could calm down. Like Charlamagne said, it should have just stayed between those two and them.
1: We still
0: figure it behind
1: the
0: scenes.
5: But it didn't.
3: All right.
5: We know what it is.
3: Let's wrap up, y'all. We gotta get out of here.
5: Man, I just hope everything will be all right, man.
1: Yes, I do.
3: We do. I don't want to see
5: that. I mean, I get it. But, like, I don't
1: want to
5: see
1: that. I do, Messy Boots. I want everybody to be okay. I don't want nobody to get hurt.
5: So do I.
1: This is messy. No, you don't. You like mess.
5: So do I. No, I don't like. Well, you know, it's all right. It's entertaining. But
1: a document.
5: At the same time,
3: that was brought to you by Top Dog Law, y'all. They won over $1 billion for their clients. If you guys get in an accident, make the call Top Dog Law. Their bark is their bite.
0: All right.
5: Acting like y'all don't know how we got here.
1: I don't. It's the People's Donkey up next. 1-800-585-1051. You can call up and give somebody the credit they deserve for being stupid.
0: That's
1: it's
0: right.
1: It's the Breakfast Club.
8: The Breakfast Club. Your mornings will never be the same.
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2: Donkey of the Day for Friday, September 11th, marking 25 years since 9/11, is the people's donkey. 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Good morning. Who's this?
3: Hey, this is DeVar.
2: DeVar, who you want to get a biggest hee-haw to, sir?
3: First of all, I want to say good morning to the room.
4: Good morning.
3: My Dominican brother, DJ Envy.
4: Que la su, que la pay.
3: Charla.
4: Wepa.
2: Good morning, brother.
3: I got to give it to my baby's mother, man, or my daughter's mother, and Lauren.
5: Oh,
3: but two separate reasons.
2: Okay.
3: My daughter's mother, you know, I'm an active father, and I've been an active father in my daughter's life. And the last 2 years of my daughter's teenage life of 16, 18, my daughter's mother has been trying to convince her that I'm the bad guy. But yeah, I'm the one that provide everything. And I try and, you know, push my daughter in the right direction to make something of herself. And she try and tell her that, you know, I'm stressing her out and I'm telling her, you know, what to be and what to do. And I'm just trying to tell her I'm a supportive father. And anything you pick or choose that you want to do in life, I'm there to support that.
2: That's right.
3: Mm-hmm. I don't think that's a bad message.
2: I agree.
5: No, I'm giving it to me.
3: Oh, I got to give it to Lauren because Lauren, I think you missed the whole point of back when the TK Kirkland interview happened. He was trying to tell you, like, you be coming up with some stuff and you be throwing a lot of we in the culture. Charlamagne said it like 2 days ago. You brought up something. He was like, who wants to hear this? You were like, we want to hear this. We don't want to hear none of that teen pop stuff.
5: Well, you one person. What? You can't speak for we either.
3: Oh, Charlamagne, hey, my cancer brother speak for we.
5: Who, you and Charlamagne right is we? You. That you kind of...
3: Yeah, we got the same birthday.
5: You making the same... That don't mean nothing. Y'all, you making the same point.
2: Why are you getting defensive?
5: I can speak back to him the same way you do.
6: Because she represent we.
5: It don't make no
3: she
5: sense.
3: She cover everything when it got to do with Taylor Swift. But then when you listen to other stations that should color Taylor Swift, they don't even cover it that
5: hard. That's a lie. That is a lie.
4: Wow.
5: That's a lie. That is a lie. That is a lie. And they're only supporting you because they need an ambassador for the plot.
2: He said it's the milk of magnesia news.
5: That is a lie. What's the last thing I covered? What's the last thing I covered with Taylor Swift, sir?
2: He just mean white stories in general.
5: What's the last thing I covered with Taylor Swift?
3: Yeah.
5: What's the last white story I covered?
3: What I'm saying is so many positive things to cover. At least give us a week of straight positivity, not one negative story of the culture.
6: Damn,
3: whatsoever.
6: A week? You tripping.
3: Give us a week.
5: We'll see. Man. Stay tuned.
2: Thank you, brother. Good morning. Who's this?
7: Hello? Hey, good morning. It's Fidel. How y'all doing?
6: What up, Fidel?
2: Who you want to get the biggest hee-haw to?
7: I got to give it to all terrorists ever.
2: Damn.
7: Especially on a day like today. And it may not even be because of they may have thoughts towards America or they may have a good reason, but they like to hide in civilian territory and on the low people that cannot defend themselves.
2: Yeah, I don't think there's ever a good reason to kill a bunch of innocent people, man. Never. If you got a problem, I've never felt like that. Like, I don't care if you're a mass shooter, a terrorist. Like, don't take out your frustration or your anger on innocent people.
7: Yeah, I can't respect that, man. So, Donkey, go sit down. And shout out to Justin. May see you this weekend.
2: Justin, he said he may see you this weekend.
6: That's what's up. Adela's in Maryland, man. So, try to come out if you can.
2: Good morning. Who's this?
8: My name is Marco. What's up?
2: You said Marco?
8: Yes, sir. Good morning. Who is Flores, Solomon the
2: Guard. What's up, my brother? Who you want to get the biggest hee-haw to?
8: I'm trying to get a bigger hee-haw to my ex-girlfriend / baby mama.
2: Okay, what happened?
8: All right, man. So it's been a series of things that happened in the last 2 years, you know what I'm saying? I moved to Florida about 2-3 years ago. First 6 months was love. After that, it been hell, man. This woman done put me through hell. I let her be a stay-at-home mom. You know what I'm saying? I drive big rigs, all that, take care of her, take care of my kids. Even her kid, that's not mine. You know what I'm saying?
2: Mm.
8: But she didn't do a lot, man. She put me through the ringer and every time we get into it or something, you know what I'm saying? We break up so far, quote unquote break up, she break up with a excuse my language, my bad, I don't want the radio. But she go unblock this person or unblock that person or her ex or whatever and just wanna give her the biggest hee haw, man.
6: Damn, absolutely. She petty.
2: I hope it is my hope that everybody out there with baby mama, baby daddy, drama issues, I really hope that y'all can reconcile, man. If not for y'all, just for the sake of the kids, y'all. I hate to see these type of situations, and I hate the, you know, baby daddies that don't take care of their kids, and I hate the baby mothers that keep the baby daddies away who want to take care of their kids.
6: Right.
2: Good morning. Who's this?

0: And they sleeping on the boy still, man. They still sleeping, bro.
1: Sleeping how? Would you rap or something?
0: Nah, my book popping. You dropped a book online the other day. What's up, Jess? Still a sick.
2: What's man. Up, baby? What's up, man?
0: Chilling. Yeah, you bought the book. Did you get a chance to read it on Unarmed 2032?
1: Which one? What was it? Which one was it?
3: He ain't read it.
2: He bought
0: I
2: it,
0: see
2: though.
0: That. No, Unarmed 2032 and Alternate Future, where I was talking about Trayvon Martin and all them.
1: Oh, yeah. Unarmed 2032. I did order that. I ordered that.
0: Yeah.
1: I did order
0: Unarmed. You ain't get a chance to read
1: it. No, I ain't get a chance to read it, Gary. My fault. I ain't get a chance to read it. But I did order it, though, because I just think that is a... I'm all about alt history, man. I got a lot of things I'm working on that are about alt history. So I like this premise you got.
0: Yeah, you got it, right? Three of them. Unarmed 2032 is the first one. Unarmed 2 is the Puppet Master. And Unarmed 3 is a world at war. But all of those people died in ICE custody, all of those things. All of that happened in real life, though.
1: You know what I wanted to ask you? How is AI going to play a role into your all future? Because I know you saw... You know, recently, all of these AI whistleblowers saying that, you know, they feel like AI could kill us within the next 10 years. And I know that, you know, your book has like cyborgs hunting down people. So what do you think of that?
0: Yeah, I believe that as well. And I talk about it in one of my other books. It's called The Insider, Our End of Trust. That book right there, I talk about where AI takes over, how they talk and communicate amongst themselves.
1: Yeah,
0: it was the article the other day where the AI system, two different AI systems were talking to each other, talking about kill the human.
1: I saw that. And they created their own language, and they couldn't understand what they were saying.
0: Right. If you sit there and take a look at it, Charlamagne, even way back with Tina Turner movie, Beyond Thunderdome, you see how water was the biggest thing. Water was a hot commodity. These AI systems f***ing up the oceans right now. They're f***ing up so much water from the earth, and people not even paying that no attention. But if you look at those older movies, it shows a world where we didn't have any water.
1: That's, man, I don't like to talk
0: and
1: too
0: I
1: much,
0: talk
1: but
0: about
1: I'm not.
0: All of that in my book. I've been talking about this for years in my book.
1: What's your
0: like,
1: Instagram,
0: I already
1: Gary?
0: Know people been telling me I was ahead of my time. Even back in the days when I used to sell drugs, they were like, man, you ahead of your time.
1: You
0: man, if you read these books, you're going to be like, this man was talking about all of this stuff years ago. And they say if you want to hide something from black people, put it in a book. But I wasn't trying to hide it. I was just trying to give my people a heads up with what I was thinking and what I was reading.
1: That's right. You was ahead of your time. You were selling perks when everybody else was still selling crack. Hey, what's your Instagram, Gary? I need your Instagram, man.
2: I know that's
0: my Instagram is Gary the Author. Well, no, that's my TikTok my daughter set up. My daughter, Liani. Gary the Author. My TikTok is Convicted Conversation.
1: I know. What's your Instagram, man?
0: Convey the conversation.
1: DM me real quick so I can follow you back, man.
0: I got you.
1: All right. 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
3: 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Now, when we come back, Beanie Man will be joining us. He has a new album out right now. We're going to talk to Beanie Man when we come back. It's the Breakfast Club. Good morning.
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1: God, we are the Breakfast Club. Lola Rose is here as well. We got a special guest in the building.
2: Yes, indeed.
1: Benjamin, yes. He's back. Petey Man, what's up?
3: Good morning. Good.
1: How you feeling, man?
4: I'm feeling good.
1: Another album out right now?
4: Yes, dog.
2: Eminence.
4: Eminence, yeah.
2: Why Eminence? What's that mean?
4: Eminence means, you know, being the leader of everything.
3: Yeah.
4: That's really what it means.
2: So is it celebrating what you accomplished or just reminding people who you are?
4: Yeah, just reminding people who I am.
2: Word.
4: Yeah, and what do I stand for, really? Mm-hmm. Yeah.
3: Were you trying to top your other records or which different?
4: No, it's not trying to. I'm not trying anything. I'm just doing what I always been doing because, you know, when somebody give you a crown and call you the king of the dance house, somebody call you the girls from Sugar, somebody, you know, so Eminence is just like, it's like
2: high status.
4: Yeah, high status.
2: Yeah. You're superior in your field.
4: There you go.
2: Top of the food chain.
1: so you know you always start mess when you say, you know, people say, when they talk about the king of dancehall and this, that, and the other. So now they're going to say, but does that mean I'm the top of everybody in my coaching?
4: I'm the eminence of dancehall. There we go. Blessings.
3: He even got a nice little twang to it, too. It's very regal. Eminence.
4: Thank you very much. You can't be like doing the same thing over and over and over and over. Yeah. You got to step up your game. Mm-hmm. So in this business, it's like a staircase. So you have one staircase, one, and then you step up to the top. And that's where it is. It's not me putting myself to the top. It's me working towards being the top of the food chain.
2: I like the title because there's a difference between being famous and being eminent. Like fame is just attention. Eminence is like you said, the respect you earned over time.
4: Yes.
2: Which one took you longer to understand?
4: There's no longer to understand. I've been in this business for 40 years. Mm-hmm. You know, so I've been there, done that. I'm still here doing it. Mm-hmm. So you know what I'm saying? It's just, you know, makes sense.
1: Mm-hmm.
4: Yeah.
1: Have you seen a resurgence of dancehall and reggae music on radio? Because at one time, I was talking to somebody, I think a couple weeks ago, we would hear tunes on radio, right? Labor Day in Brooklyn was one of the biggest parades ever. And it seemed like it took a downfall for a little bit. Are you starting to see it come back now?
4: No, I was there.
1: You was there this year?
4: I was there. Labor Day. I was there. On a chair. Mm-hmm. Sing it. Mm-hmm. And people was... I couldn't see the other truck behind us. That's the amount of the people that was following us. So I want to say you take a step back. I think people just want to see it the right way that it's supposed to be like. Mm. You know? And I think some people is not doing it like how they're supposed to do it, like how it used to be done. And, you know, evolution is a must. So, you know, the music step up. So I think people just want to see the originality, the authenticity of the music and all of that. And that's what I gave to them on this album. Trust me, because I did some old school hip hop. I did some old school dancehall. I did one of my classic on this album. And yeah, it's really nice.
1: Did money ruin it? Because it was a time where artists wanted to be at those parades, wanted to be at those events. And then I feel like it got to a time where people were like, well, how much you going to give me to be at these events?
4: Yeah.
1: I remember there were times where you went to every parade. Like Puerto Rican Day Parade, West Indian Parade. African-American Day Parade.
4: Yes.
1: You wanted to be seen and heard. And I felt like for a lot, I think money kind of ruined it.
4: I think what ruined it is because I lost my visa for like 13 years.
3: Mm.
4: So if I did have it, it wouldn't be like that.
1: You'd have been in every parade.
4: See, then everybody would have followed. You see? But right now, everybody thinking about the money. How much to make the truck? How much to pay the sound system?
1: Mm.
4: How much the DJ get paid? How much what get paid? So how much I'm going to get paid? So, you see, when you make music all about the business and no longer about music, I think that's what messed it up. It's like some artists get a one-hit song and forgot that they need to go back to studio to make another one.
1: Mm-hmm.
4: So, you know, I feel that's what messed it up, really.
1: We got more with Beanie Man when we come back. Don't move. It's the Breakfast Club. Good morning. Zag is out. Anyhow. Bad man now. Zag is out. Zag is out.

0: Envy, Jess Hilarious, Charlemagne the Guy. We are the Breakfast Club. Beanie Man is still here. Now, you know, this week is the 25th anniversary of 9/11.
1: Mm-hmm.
0: You remember where you were when 9/11 hit? Were you here or were you in
1: Jamaica? No, 9/11, I actually left the tent. I was here.
0: Really?
1: In America, New York. And I leave and went back to Jamaica.
0: They let the planes leave, or you had to wait for a while?
1: Because I know the day before.
0: You left on the tent. Okay.
1: I left the tent. But I was watching what's the name? Good Morning America.
0: Mm.
1: Yeah, because I think I did have the something coming on, and ABC in the morning, and I was waiting to see it. Then it was supposed to come after the trading thing. When they go to the trade center.
0: The stock exchange.
1: Yes. And then I saw the plane. Boom. What? Okay. I'm not coming on TV today.
2: Mm.
1: And that was the day that I realized that the world changed. And yeah, it wasn't a good day for nobody.
3: No.
1: Trust me, it wasn't a good day. And when I saw that, I realized that the world changed. Because when a country like United States get attacked, it's not like an easy country to get attacked. It's not like, you know, it's not something that you expect to happen. America do the attack. America is the bullies. They go on and like, say something, just say one more thing. And then you see America get attacked. It's like, and then you hear the cops died and the fireman died. It wasn't a good thing. People started jump off the building, tapping all these things.
2: Yeah.
1: It wasn't a good day. It was just a sad day, and it's always sad. Every time you remember that, it just felt like you didn't want to be there on that day.
0: We talked about how it changed. Like, we were telling Jess and Lauren that before, there was no TSA. Like, you walk to the gate and you get on the plane.
1: Oh, you get on the plane.
0: Yeah, there was no checking. Yeah. There was none of
1: right now, there's checkpoint. It's everywhere. It's called border patrol now.
3: I can't believe we ever used to live like that.
2: Why did
3: we trust each other?
4: And even like some of the things that you could take on the plane, like cigarettes and lighters.
1: Yeah.
4: And
1: they take away them.
4: Yeah, now they do.
1: There's no lighter on the plane. You couldn't even, you can't have a corkscrew.
0: No corkscrew.
2: Nothing that you can use for a weapon.
1: Yeah, but used to have a little knife that you used to bring. We call them the Swiss knife.
0: Swiss knives.
1: Bring that on the plane.
2: You used to be able to smoke on a plane. I did see pictures of that online. Yeah. Like, you used to be able to smoke on a plane.
1: They have Australian plane.
0: Yeah,
1: you said know that they used to smoke on the plane.
2: They're
1: Australian society. You go like, and you used to smoke on the plane. But all that changed since 9/11.
0: What does New York mean to you?
1: New York mean everything. Because, all right, you see, I think it's because the second place I came when I left Jamaica. I left Jamaica, I went to Canada. Then I came to New York. And Brooklyn kind of changed me. Like, seriously, Brooklyn kind of changed me. Because
0: how?
1: When you're in Brooklyn, it's like you're in Jamaica. Yeah, not Jamaica, Queens. Jamaica. Mm-hmm. Like, when you're in Brooklyn, it's mostly Jamaicans. And then you see people that you know for a very long time and you haven't seen them for a very long time. Mm-hmm. You know, when they're dead, they're in prison, they're in Brooklyn.
2: Dang.
1: Yeah, so that is it. So, you know, I think I just love New York because of New York itself and the vibes and the vibration that it brings and with the style, the people. I love Queens too. And I love Bronx. And I just love New York. What am I going to do? I can't help myself about it.
2: So
1: if you want to chop my head off.
0: No, I love it.
1: Just jab it in New York.
0: Well, let's get into a joint off the album. What you want to hear?
1: Well, you can.
2: Marijuana in a coochie.
1: It's coochie.
2: Okay.
1: It's marijuana in a coochie.
2: Oh, so
3: it's not coochie.
2: No.
3: I thought it was coochie too. It's spelled coochie.
2: Every time we said it, she was over there like, it's not what it is. Okay, marijuana.
1: I don't even know that it was my song you're talking about.
2: That's why he was confused because he's like, what are you talking about?
3: I don't know who named him.
2: Yeah, he's like, I don't know what that is.
1: Marijuana in a coochie.
2: Okay.
0: I don't really.
1: Damn. I talk about burning. Oh, God.
0: Okay. All right. Well, let's get into the joint. It's called Marijuana in the what?
2: Kachi.
1: Kachi.
0: It's the Breakfast Club. Good morning.

0: Breakfast Club.
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18: Good morning, I'm Joel Brown with your ABC 11 Eyewitness News headlines. Today, the nation pauses on a date that needs no explanation. 25 years since the September 11th attacks, Americans from coast to coast stopping to remember the nearly 3,000 lives lost. A number of remembrance events are happening across the region today, including the one at the Airborne and Special Operations Museum in Fayetteville. That ceremony begins at 8:30. The community is invited to attend. Governor Stein marks today's somber anniversary with two events. He'll join members of the North Carolina National Guard for a ceremony honoring those we lost. That ceremony starts at 8:45 in Raleigh. Then the governor attends a day of service at a local park. Today, President Trump will mark the 25th anniversary of 9/11 at the Pentagon. The White House says his remarks will honor those killed in the attacks, their families, and first responders. Trump will not attend the ceremony in New York City. All other former presidents will be at Ground Zero today, joining victims' families and first responders for the annual remembrance. There will be a reading of the names and several moments of silence, including a new one, honoring those who have died from illness or injury since the attack. ABC News will have live coverage starting at 8:30 this morning.
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20: Good Thursday morning. We start your day with temperatures at around 70 degrees and mostly clear skies. By this afternoon, highs will reach the low to mid-90s, and we'll see more sunshine. A few brief showers and storms are possible. Then we're mostly clear overnight into Friday morning, and temperatures will drop to the low 70s. We'll reach back to the low to mid-90s on Friday, with some more isolated storms possible later in the day. A better rain chance on Saturday. I'm meteorologist Grant Skinner with WRAL, Fayetteville's local weather station.
19: Right now in downtown Fayetteville, 68 degrees and mostly clear.
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23: Morning, everybody. It's DJ Envy, Just Hilarious, Charlamagne Tha God. We are The Breakfast Club. Lauren LaRose is here today. And let's get to Pastor Oaks.

0: Wow.
1: I know.
2: Except for,
1: I mean,
2: NYLA, young 1990 now. What's happening?
3: AKA
2: very not fresh haircut.
1: Every
3: week is a different haircut. We're like, what are you going for? Like,
1: I know. It's been 3 cuts in a month, but this is the last.
3: You like the last one?
1: I did like the last one, but it was just a lot going on, as in, like, I go to the gym every day, then I got a flat iron it. The whole point of it was to grow my hair back and have it healthy.
4: This is big chop, like start fresh.
2: Yeah, but I just like the fact that it's a big chop, but it ain't no emotions attached to it. You know what I'm saying? Like, you're not in no deep, dark depression or anything.
1: Okay, yes.
2: Okay?
1: Yes.
2: That's what I appreciate.
3: Did he ask or he knows that you're not?
1: He knows.
3: Okay,
1: he knows.
2: You gonna dye the eyebrows, too?
1: I did.
4: That'd be chic.
2: They're not the same color?
1: I did. They're lighter. Okay. I filled it in with a brown pencil, but yeah, at first my hair is like black, like dark black. So I was like, yeah, do you mind toning those down a little bit? But she did a really good job. Shout out to Elisa at the Way. She actually got my hair nominated for best braid technique style at like some really big convention.
2: Really?
1: Yeah.
2: You look like a little young auntie though. Like a little.
3: Wow.
2: Yeah, I would still call you though, because you look like you're trying to look older.
1: Wait. Young auntie though? Why you gotta go auntie?
4: It's giving brown. When you do your lip liner and stuff, it's gonna give the Eve. It's gonna give all the things. I get what you don't
2: healthy
4: let her.
2: Auntie though. Healthy, holistic auntie, not drunk. You know, black lip auntie like some people,
1: you know,
2: in the room.
1: I don't even want auntie a negative connotation.
2: It's not. I love auntie.
1: But when you say auntie, it's giving negative connotation
4: because it comes from that auntie.
3: Y'all can take the one you don't, but it don't have to be negative.
2: Not,
1: Envy, be for real.
4: He be trying to be negative.
2: Real. No, I'm not.
1: If someone calls Madison auntie, you would be like,
2: he just said I'm a black lip auntie.
3: Madison's 24 years old.
1: Oh, so auntie is based off age? Ageism?
2: Yes.
4: That's right, Nyla.
2: Get woke.
4: Ageism. Go ahead.
1: 30 is not
2: auntie. Y'all are aunties.
1: You know what?
2: 30 plus year old
1: aunties. I'm here to talk about music, okay?
4: You know what? That's crazy, because when a woman comes in the room, they got to talk about your age.
1: For no reason. Didn't you see Gail Bean's clip?
4: Yes.
1: I don't
2: know what the hell Gail Bean is.
1: Yes, you do.
4: You know Gail Bean is.
1: From Snowfall, Wanda.
4: Don't do that to her.
1: Oh, you didn't watch Snowfall.
4: You know Gail Bean.
1: Gail Bean's really dope. You actually need to have her on here. They just did a spinoff on her show.
4: You know who Gail Bean is.
3: You know when we talk about I used to dye my hair when I was in college?
1: Don't act like it was just a
3: color. It was that color. It was that color. Salute to Salazar. They dyed. I used to dye my hair that color.
2: Oh, when Q did it? When you sat between Q's legs?
3: Salazar and Q.
2: Drop on the clues bomb with Big Q.
3: I never sat between
2: Q's legs. Q dyed your hair.
3: Between Q's legs. Q the stylist.
2: The legendary Q. Don't play with Q.
3: Salute to Q.
2: You sat between Q's legs and dyed your hair.
3: I used to have it that color.
1: Wait, is Q the guy who the story that they told you about when you lived in Jersey?
4: Oh, no. That's not when.
1: How many guys is it?
2: Exactly.
1: Jesus.
2: Even outside.
4: Envy is a freaky auntie.
2: Even outside.
1: You know what? God bless you.
4: I'm proud of you.
1: I'm proud of you.
2: That booty a little party pack. That
1: party
2: booty is for community
3: salute
2: use.
3: Salute to Q. Salute to Salazar.
1: Yes,
3: anyway,
1: and salute to the Way
3: Salon. And I would dye my eyebrows too.
1: You have to.
3: It was stupid. I don't know why I did that stupidness.
2: All right, let's get to the music.
1: All right, let's do it.
3: I was.
1: All right, so I'm going to start with a very New York vibe record. This is J-Wan and TJ Brown, and the record is called Home Run.

0: Cool. I like it. I like
1: not
0: it.
1: Not mad at it.
0: Play off and knock yourself out. I like
1: not
0: it.
1: Mad at it.
2: Yeah, it's cool. The video's cute too. Shout out to my girl Connie on that one. Next, I think you're really gonna like this record. It's Little Boss and Trap Dicky. They got a song coming out with Ferrari.
1: Not big South Carolina.
2: Yes.
1: Okay.
2: This is a big Carolina record. And it is called I'm the Man.
3: I'm the man.

0: off Charleston, South Carolina, Hartsville, South Carolina. Don't play with us, okay? Dropping the clues bombs for Lil Boss and Trap Dicky.
1: Why are you doing that, Lauren, about South Carolina? Hey,
0: you already know.
1: Okay.
0: Okay, that's fire right there.
1: I figured you was going to love that one.
0: I like that. I just like to see them collaborate, and that's dope.
1: Yeah, I agree. Shout out to Ferrari for putting it together, you know, from our sister station.
2: I guess what you call it, A&R-ing, or, like, he does a lot of that with new artists, like, bringing them
3: Ferrari?
2: I didn't know that,
3: You know,
2: though.
3: Ferrari worked under Ray Daniels. That's how you got to start in the industry.
0: I want everybody from South Carolina to be collaborating, okay?
3: Yeah.
0: I connected Suave and Little Boss as well. I want to see them do something together. I want to see Suave and Trap Dicky do something together.
1: Oh, that'd be
0: all of them talented brothers from that area need to be working together.
3: Absolutely.
1: Yeah. You know, I got a record, something like that, coming out on my project.
0: You sure do.
1: Period. I do.
0: That's actually one of my favorite records on your album.
1: You said that about Need You.
2: It's alright.
0: I love that record. You talking about the record with Trap Dicky and Larezy and all that?
1: Yeah.
0: Yeah, hell yeah.
1: Whoa, you just giving out the whole track. All right, anyway. All right, so the last one is a more like R&B girl or R&B record. It's featuring Leia and this girl named Callie Sway, who's from Toronto. But what I like about it is both of these girls give me like Missy. Like, but they sing, but the duality is just dope. The record is called I Like It.

0: That drum hitting.
1: He's so compact.
2: Nah, he hitting it. That I love it. Hitting,
1: so yo. The singing part of it that we just listened to, that so who was rapping, who was singing?
2: I think Callie Sway does both. She raps and she sings. Okay. But you know, Leia's also a singer too. And I think they both kind of dabble in both.
0: Mm-hmm. That's tough. Yeah. I like it.
2: Yeah. So they're fire. Make sure you guys check them out. And if you guys like those joints, make sure you guys follow me on Instagram at Nyla Simone. Make sure you guys stream Need You out right now featuring Ruben Vincent, Suave, and Ben Riley.
0: And make sure you scream R2-D2. Okay, that's Nyla's other record. Nyla got a whole album coming out this fall. And she's already put out two songs, R2-D2 and Need You.
3: Yeah. Congratulations.
1: Yes.
2: Thank you.
1: Big Nine out the little one.
2: I think
0: if you were a DJ, you should be playing both those records just because DJs should be supporting other DJs. Because when the last time a DJ put out an album? Like, you know, we come from Cali. That.
3: Was the last time, years ago.
0: We don't count Khaled no more. Khaled's still a DJ. Big artist. I get what you're saying, but I'm talking about like.
2: But Khaled did it right. That's what I'm trying to do. Khaled did it right.
3: What you mean Khaled did it right?
1: Like career wise?
2: Yeah, he was a radio DJ.
3: He started slow. Yeah. He started slow. Yeah,
0: I still count like the dramas as a DJ. Like, I still see drama outside DJing. You know what I mean?
3: I see what you mean.
0: I remember when Greg Street put out an album. You know what I mean? I remember when K Slay, God bless the dead, was putting out albums. Like, I love to see people from radio and then DJs putting out actual projects. And Nala got one coming, so everybody should be supporting that.
3: Absolutely.
2: Yeah, appreciate it, guys.
3: All right, well, let's get to the mix.
0: That means you, Louis V, Need You in rotation.
2: Yeah, Louis V.
0: All the DJs and program directors around the world. That's kind of crazy if you're not supporting Nyla Simone. And Nyla Simone is on your radio station all the time.
2: Well.
3: I agree.
0: Is Power 105 playing yet?
3: No.
2: Well.
0: Stop.
2: Man. Come on. I thought we was wrapping the segment.
0: What are we doing?
3: All right.
2: You love a reason to yell. He's not lying, though. But you know,
0: what are we? Come on, guys.
3: Let's get to the mix. I got you.
2: Thank you, Envy.
1: That's right.
3: I always got it, though. I always play her records.
1: No, I'm just saying. I just like the energy.
0: The DJ's up here.
1: Because it's that easy.
0: DJ's up here playing the record.
2: They show me love.
1: It's literally that easy. I love that.
3: I really support DJs. Like, I go over and beyond for my DJs.
1: I think a lot of times people feel like radio is so, like, it's hard. Like, when you new and you moving and you doing what Nyla's doing, that's why they be like, don't nobody listen to the radio, because it's such a barrier and it shouldn't be.
3: Nah, it is hard. And it should be hard. But when you make good music,
1: but if it's
3: music,
1: good, it
3: it's
1: should
3: good, y'all support. Should absolutely.
1: Yes, that's what I mean.
2: I will say this station's DJs have supported me.
0: Shout out to DJs. Shout out to Clue.
2: Shout out to Self. Shout out to Envy. And shout out to Steph Cakes.
0: Salute to Steph Cakes. Yeah, okay. That's it.
3: All right, let's get to the mix. It's the Breakfast Club. Good morning.
4: The Breakfast Club. Your mornings will never be the same.
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2: Donkey of the Day for Friday, September 11th, marking 25 years since 9/11, is the people's donkey. That's when we allow you, the people, to call in and give somebody the credit they deserve for being stupid. So 1-800-585-1051. Good morning. Who's this?
3: Hey, this is DeVar.
2: DeVar, who you want to get a biggest hee-haw to, sir?
3: First of all, I want to say good morning to the room.
4: Good morning.
3: My Dominican brother, DJ Envy.
4: Que la soul, que la pay.
3: Charla.
4: Wepa.
2: Good morning, brother.
3: I got to give it to my baby's mother, man, or my daughter's mother, and Lauren. Oh, but two separate reasons.
2: Okay.
3: My daughter's mother, you know, I'm an active father, and I've been an active father in my daughter's life. And the last 2 years of my daughter's teenage life of 16, 18, my daughter's mother has been trying to convince her that I'm the bad guy. But yeah, I'm the one that provide everything. And I try and, you know, push my daughter in the right direction to make something of herself. And she try and tell her that, you know, I'm stressing her out and I'm telling her, you know, what to be and what to do. And I'm just trying to tell her I'm a supporting father. And anything you pick or choose that you want to do in life, I'm there to support that.
2: That's right.
3: Mm-hmm. I don't think that's a bad message.
2: I agree.
5: No,
2: I agree.
5: Giving it to me.
3: Oh, I got to give it to Lauren because Lauren, I think you missed the whole point of back when the TK Kirkland interview happened. He was trying to tell you, like, you be coming up with some stuff and you be throwing a lot of we in the culture. Charlamagne said it like 2 days ago. You brought up something. He was like, who wants to hear this? You were like, we want to hear this. We don't want to hear none of that teen pop stuff.
5: Well, you one person. What? You can't speak for we either.
3: Oh, Charlamagne! Hey, my cancer brother speak for we.
5: Who you and Charlamagne right is we? That you kind of
3: we got the same birthday.
5: You making the same? That don't mean nothing, y'all. You making the same point?
2: Why are you taking? Why are you getting defensive?
5: I can speak back to him the same way you do.
6: Because she represent we.
5: It don't make no sense.
3: She cover everything when it got to do with Taylor Swift. But then when you listen to other stations that should color Taylor Swift. They don't even cover it that
5: That's
3: hard.
5: A lie. That is a lie.
4: Wow.
5: That's a lie.
4: That is a lie.
5: And they only supporting you because they need an ambassador for the plot.
2: He said it's the Milk of Magnesia news.
5: That is a lie. What's the last thing I covered? What's the last thing I covered with Taylor Swift, sir?
2: He just mean white stories in general.
5: What's the last thing I covered with Taylor Swift? What's the last white story I covered?
3: What I'm saying is so many positive things to cover. At least give us a week of straight positivity, not one negative story of the culture.
6: Damn, a week? You tripping.
3: Give us a week.
5: We'll see. Man. Stay tuned.
2: Thank you, brother. Good morning. Who's this?
7: Wait. Hello? Hey, good morning. It's Adele. How y'all doing?
6: What up, Adele?
2: Who you want to get the biggest hee-haw to?
7: I got to give it to all terrorists ever.
2: Damn.
7: Especially on a day like today. And it may not even be because of they may have thoughts towards America or they may have a good reason. But they like to hide in civilian territory and on the low people that cannot defend themselves.
2: Yeah, I don't think there's ever a good reason to kill a bunch of innocent people, man. Never. If you got a problem, I've never felt like that. Like, I don't care if you're a mass shooter, a terrorist. Like, don't take out your frustration or your anger on innocent people.
7: Yeah, I can't respect that, man. So, Don Grego, Saddam, and shout out to Justin. May see you this weekend.
2: He said he may see you this weekend.
6: That's what's up. Work. Adele is in Maryland, man. So, try to come out if you can.
2: Good morning. Who's this?
8: My name is Marco. What's up?
2: You said Marco?
8: Yes, sir. Good morning. Breakfast Club,
2: what's up, my brother? Who you want to get the biggest hee-haw to?
8: I'm trying to get a biggest hee-haw to my ex-girlfriend/baby mama.
2: Okay, what happened?
8: All right, man. So it's been a series of things that happened in the last 2 years. You know what I'm saying? I moved to Florida about 2-3 years ago. First 6 months was love. After that, it been hell, man. This woman done put me through hell. I let her be a stay-at-home mom. You know what I'm saying? I drive big rigs, all that. Take care of her. Take care of my kids. Even her kid. That's not mine. You know what I'm saying?
2: Mm.
8: But she didn't do a lot, man. She put me through the ringer every time we get into it or something, and so we break up, so called quote unquote break up, she break up with a excuse my language, my bad, I don't want the radio. But she go unblock this person or unblock that person or her ex or whatever, and just want to give her the biggest hee haw, man.
6: Damn, absolutely. She petty.
2: I hope, it is my hope that everybody out there with baby mama, baby daddy, drama issues, I really hope that y'all can reconcile, man. If not for y'all, just for the sake of the kids, yo. I hate to see these type of situations. And I hate the, you know, baby daddies that don't take care of their kids. And I hate the baby mothers that keep the baby daddies away who want to take care of their kids.
6: Right.
2: Good morning. Who's this?
9: Yo, this is Gary.
2: Yo, what's Gary, turn the radio or the TV down, Gary.
9: I did. What's good with you, man?
2: What's happening? Who you want to get the biggest hee-haw to?
9: Man, the city of Hallandale, man. They sleeping on the boy still, man. They still sleeping, bro.
2: Sleeping how? Would you rap or something?
9: Nah, my book popping. You dropped a book online the other day. What's up, Jess? You look sick.
6: What's up, baby? What's up, man?
9: Chilling. Yeah, you bought the book. Did you get a chance to read it on Orange 2032?
2: Which one? What was it? Which one was it?
10: He ain't read it.
6: He bought
9: I
6: it. See
9: though. That? Unarmed 2032, and also in the future. Where I was talking about Trayvon Martin and all them.
2: Oh yeah, yeah, yeah, yeah, yeah. Unarmed 2032. I did order that. I ordered that.
9: Yeah.
2: I did order.
9: You ain't get a chance to read it.
2: I ain't get a chance to read it, Gary. My fault. I ain't get a chance to read it. But I did order it, though, because I just think that is a... I'm all about alt history, man. I got a lot of things I'm working on that are about alt history. So I like this premise you got.
9: Yeah, you got it, right? Three of them. Unarmed 2032 was the first one. Unarmed 2 is The Puppet Master. And Unarmed 3 is A World at War. But all of those people died in ICE custody and all of those things. All of that happened in real life, though.
2: You know what I wanted to ask you? How is AI going to play a role into your all future? Because I know you saw, you know, recently all of these AI whistleblowers saying that, you know, they feel like AI could kill us within the next 10 years. And I know that, you know, your book has like cyborgs hunting down people. So what do you think of that?
9: Yeah, I believe that as well. And I talk about it in one of my other books. It's called The Insiders. Our End of Trust. That book right there, I talk about where AI takes over, how they talk and communicate amongst themselves.
2: Yeah.
9: It was the article the other day where the AI system, two different AI systems were talking to each other, talking about kill the human.
2: I saw that. And they created their own language and they couldn't understand what they were saying.
9: Right. If you sit there and take a look at it, Charlamagne, even way back with Tina Turner movie, Beyond Thunderdome, you see how water was the biggest thing. Water was a hot commodity. These AI systems f***ing up the oceans right now. They're f***ing up so much water from the earth, and people not even paying that no attention. But if you look at those older movies, it shows a world where we didn't have any water.
2: That's, man, I don't like to talk too much, but I'm not.
9: All of that in my book. I've been talking about this for years in my book.
2: What's your Instagram, Gary?
9: You know, people been telling me I was ahead of my time. Even back in the days when I used to sell drugs, they were like, man, you ahead of your time. If you read these books, you're going to be like, this man was talking about all of this stuff years ago. And they say if you want to hide something from black people, put it in the book. But I wasn't trying to hide it. I was just trying to give my people a heads up with what I was thinking and what I was reading.
2: That's right. You was ahead of your time. You were selling perks when everybody else was still selling crack. Hey, what's your Instagram, Gary? I need your Instagram, man.
6: I know that's
9: my Instagram is Gary the Author. Well, no, that's my TikTok my daughter set up. My daughter, Liani. Gary, the author. My TikTok is Convicted Conversation.
2: I know. What's your Instagram, man?
9: Convicted Conversation.
2: DM me real quick so I can follow you back, man.
9: I got you.
2: All right. Peace. Listen, we do the People's Donkey every Friday, 1-800-585-1051. 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Or you can go to the iHeartRadio app and go to the Breakfast Club page and go to the talkback feature and leave a message, man.
10: All right, when we come back, we got the positive note and more, so don't move. It's the Breakfast Club. Good morning.

0: is DJ NV, Just Hilarious, Charlamagne Tha God. We are The Breakfast Club. Now, salute to Kai Cash and Beanie Man for joining us today.
1: Man, salute to the good brother Kai Cash. Bars Not Dead is out right now. Kai Cash is one of my favorite young rappers. I was talking about this a little while ago when it comes to this young generation. There's a lot of really, really, really dope lyricists who not getting the cosigns that previous generations got. That's why I think they not where they supposed to be yet. Because you think about it, right? Even if you go back to the previous generation, Drake had a cosign from Lil Wayne. Nicki had a cosign from Lil Wayne. Cole had a cosign from Jay-Z. Yep. Yeah. Kendrick had a cosign from Dr. Dre. Big Sean had a cosign from Kanye. Cudi had a cosign from Kanye. Like, all of these different people that became the folks of that generation had cosigns from people who came before them.
2: Yeah.
1: That generation ain't paying it forward. Yeah. I mean, don't get me wrong. Kendrick cosigned like a Baby Keem, or Cole had Dreamville.
2: Jid and Earth Gang, you know, and all them.
1: But they need, somebody needs to be putting a stamp on this new wave of artists.
2: Mm-hmm.
3: I like Kai Cash. He dope.
2: Now, Kai Cash gets busy. Salute to Kai Cash.
1: Super dope.
2: All right. When we come back, positive notice to Breakfast Club. Good morning.
4: Yeah.
5: Oh, when it all, falls down.
4: This the real one, baby.
5: I'm telling you.
4: Shot town stand.

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1: Do y'all finished or y'all done?
2: 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It's DJ Envy, Jess Hilarious, Charlamagne Tha God. We are the Breakfast Club. Now, Jess, you and Bimo all weekend?
3: Yep, all weekend, man. Homecoming shows. I can't wait to get there tonight, y'all. Y'all gonna have me tired as hell Monday at work, but it's all right. So, Baltimore Comedy Factory all weekend. We had one show last night. We got two tonight, two this Saturday, and one Sunday. I also got a book signing for my book, Till Death Do We Parent, in Ellicott City at the Barnes & Nobles on Montgomery Avenue. So get your tickets for that. You can get the tickets for the meet and greet and the shows. Actually, no, I think Saturday is sold out. Sunday is the only shows available. They're the only shows left. I'm sorry. Sunday. So get y'all tickets, Baltimore, JessHilariousOfficial.com.
2: All right. And don't forget, today marks the 25th anniversary of 9/11. So if you're coming into Manhattan or you're around New York City, give yourself a lot of extra time. There's a lot of police activity. I know under Canal Street and below is pretty much locked down because of the ceremonies today. Also, they're saying there's going to be just extra police around just in case. So, like I said, give yourself a little extra time. And condolences to anybody that lost friends, family members, still dealing with the 9/11 aftermath. So just want to say we will continue to pray and send condolences to you guys.
4: I was also thinking, do we call this an anniversary?
3: Yeah, it's like it just seemed like we celebrating.
4: Yeah, because even when you look up the Merriam-Webster's definition of anniversary, it says an important or special event from the past or the celebration of the day. The day is important.
2: Yeah. It is important.
4: For all the wrong reasons.
2: Right.
4: You know?
3: Tragic.
4: It's not special. Yeah. I don't, you know, I wouldn't call it a special. I don't know.
3: No, like, I think you're right. I feel you. It's like, this is not a celebratory moment, you know? I mean, we can celebrate the lives of all the people that was lost. That
2: lives of the people that were lost and the family members. And
3: it's a heavy emotion behind it, though. It's a heavy day.
4: Oh, you could call it a memorial anniversary.
2: Memorial anniversary.
4: Because that's a day to remember a sad or tragic event or the death of someone. It's probably a memorial anniversary. Memorial historical anniversary.
2: There you go.
4: Yes.
2: Well, you got a positive note?
4: I do. The positive note is simply this, man. There is no version of your life where everyone is happy with your choices. It doesn't exist. Okay? Someone will always be disappointed. Might as well disappoint them while doing what's right for you. Have a great day.
0: Breakfast Club, bitches!
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6: 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FX's The Drop, a Snowfall saga, now streaming on Hulu.
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time I come, gotta set it, then I gotta go, and then I gotta get it, then I gotta blow it, and I gotta shut it. 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

0: 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It is Baby Doll. Make sure you pull up on me September 23rd, 2 to 6 p.m. at Segra Stadium for the 2-6 Homecoming Flowers for Legends. 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
8: 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The event kicks off at 10. 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
1: Thousands of first responders ran toward danger and gave their lives trying to save others. In the days that followed, strangers became neighbors. People lined up to give blood. Communities opened their doors, breaking bread together. 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We honor the families who carry that loss to this day. We remember the survivors, the rescuers, the volunteers, and everyone who served. 25 years on, the lesson remains. In our darkest moments, we're capable of bringing out the best in one another. We remember. 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

0: 926. It is Baby Doll. Make sure you pull up on me September 23rd, 2 to 6 p.m. at Segra Stadium for the 2-6 Homecoming Flowers for Legends. 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
1: Thousands of first responders ran toward danger and gave their lives trying to save others. In the days that followed, strangers became neighbors. People lined up to give blood. Communities opened their doors, breaking bread together. At a moment when fear could have divided us, Americans found ways to stand together. 25 years later, we remember all the lives lost on September 11th, 2001. We honor the families who carry that loss to this day. We remember the survivors, the rescuers, the volunteers, and everyone who served. 25 years on, the lesson remains. In our darkest moments, we're capable of bringing out the best in one another. We remember. We will never forget.
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0: 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It's Baby Doll from Foxy 99. 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

0: Also meet Baby Doll, and we are giving our legends their flowers while they're still here to receive them Wednesday, September 23rd from 2 to 6 p.m. Pull up at Segra Stadium for the 2-6 Homecoming 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
1: Thousands of first responders ran toward danger and gave their lives trying to save others. In the days that followed, strangers became neighbors. People lined up to give blood. Communities opened their doors, breaking bread together. At a moment when fear could have divided us, Americans found ways to stand together. 25 years later, we remember all the lives lost on September 11th, 2001. We honor the families who carry that loss to this day. We remember the survivors, the rescuers, the volunteers, and everyone who served. 25 years on, the lesson remains. In our darkest moments, we're capable of bringing out the best in one another. We remember. We will never forget.
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1: It's Lauren LaRosa from The Breakfast Club. Today's show is supported by FX's The Drop, a Snowfall saga. Wanda and Leon are back, but this time they're chasing a different kind of legacy. As West Coast rap begins to take over 90s Los Angeles, Wanda is betting on a new generation of artists ready to make a name for themselves in hip-hop. But in a city where every opportunity comes with a price, they'll have to decide what they're willing to risk to leave their mark. FX's The Drop, a Snowfall saga, now streaming on Hulu.
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0: Thousands of first responders ran toward danger and gave their lives trying to save others. In the days that followed, strangers became neighbors. People lined up to give blood. Communities opened their doors, breaking bread together. At a moment when fear could have divided us, Americans found ways to stand together. 25 years later, we remember all the lives lost on September 11th, 2001. We honor the families who carry that loss to this day. We remember the survivors, the rescuers, the volunteers, and everyone who served. 25 years on, the lesson remains. In our darkest moments, we're capable of bringing out the best in one another. We remember. We will never forget.
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Make the ghetto women put their hands on their knees. 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
0: Thousands of first responders ran toward danger and gave their lives trying to save others. In the days that followed, strangers became neighbors. People lined up to give blood. Communities opened their doors, breaking bread together. At a moment when fear could have divided us, Americans found ways to stand together. 25 years later, we remember all the lives lost on September 11th, 2001. We honor the families who carry that loss to this day. We remember the survivors, the rescuers, the volunteers, and everyone who served. 25 years on, the lesson remains. In our darkest moments, we're capable of bringing out the best in one another. We remember. We will never forget.
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2: 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We better get out of the way.
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1: Thousands of first responders ran toward danger and gave their lives trying to save others. In the days that followed, strangers became neighbors. People lined up to give blood. Communities opened their doors, breaking bread together. At a moment when fear could have divided us, Americans found ways to stand together. 25 years later, we remember all the lives lost on September 11th, 2001. We honor the families who carry that loss to this day. We remember the survivors, the rescuers, the volunteers, and everyone who served. 25 years on, the lesson remains. In our darkest moments, we're capable of bringing out the best in one another. We remember. We will never forget.
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0: Amid the unimaginable heartbreak, anger, and tragedy, America saw the very best of humanity emerge.
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0: Thousands of first responders ran toward danger and gave their lives trying to save others. In the days that followed, strangers became neighbors. People lined up to give blood. Communities opened their doors, breaking bread together. At a moment when fear could have divided us, Americans found ways to stand together. 25 years later, we remember all the lives lost on September 11th, 2001. We honor the families who carry that loss to this day. We remember the survivors, the rescuers, the volunteers, and everyone who served. 25 years on, the lesson remains. In our darkest moments, we're capable of bringing out the best in one another. We remember. We will never forget.
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0: Show up, show off. The zodiac sign, Virgos, baby. Check in. Who is celebrating the birthday all Virgo season in this weekend? Hit me up on the Instagram. Drop me a message at Foxy99NC. In today's birthday circle, we're going to start with Luda. Luda Chris. Happy birthday to him. And happy birthday to Taraji P. Henson. And most importantly, happy birthday to you. Hit me up on the IG at Foxy99NC. If you have a song request, go ahead and send it. And we cannot forget to spread around some love, positive energy, because it's free to love one another and support. On the way is you checking in, plenty much more your favorite artists, and I will have your requests. So keep it locked. 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It's Foxy 99.
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1: Thousands of first responders ran toward danger and gave their lives trying to save others. 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We remember the survivors, the rescuers, the volunteers, and everyone who served. 25 years on, the lesson remains. In our darkest moments, we're capable of bringing out the best in one another. We remember. We will never forget.
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